0: Tyce Delk here on Drinking Texas Nights. It is, let me check my calendar, Tequila Tuesday. And we're going to be drinking a hot one tonight.
1: A hot one?
0: Oh, it's a hot one.
1: All right.
0: It is.
1: The bottle or the...
0: Yeah, the bottle. To be fair, it is one of our favorites, so it's not like we're going to be caught by surprise here.
1: Okay.
0: But y'all, if you take our advice and get yourself a bottle, you might be surprised.
1: Absolutely.
0: We'll tell you what we're drinking next hour. For now, how about some Lainey Wilson, Heart Like a Truck?

0: That is Lainey Wilson, Heart Like a Truck, right here on Drinking Texas Nights. It's a Tequila Tuesday. We'll tell you what we're drinking next hour. Mm-hmm. But right now, Mike, what's going on?
1: Okay, well, now I know your circumstances have changed recently.
0: I didn't think that was the word you were going to use, but okay.
1: but you you travel a lot. You
0: Oh, yeah.
1: Go.
0: I love traveling.
1: All over the place. Uh-huh. Have you heard of these black box deals on Groupon?
0: No.
1: Okay, so apparently this is a new thing. But yeah, Groupon, name we all know and trust-ish. They are doing vacations.
0: I didn't know that they were still around.
1: They are, and they're doing vacations. So what this thing is, it's a mystery deal. It covers flights and hotel for two people for a 2 to 7 night trip, ranging in price from $199 to $299.
0: Okay.
1: Okay. So great deal, right?
0: Yes.
1: Per person, but you know. the price kind of depends on the departure airport. I don't know.
0: And you have no idea where you're going?
1: No, you don't. You know, well,
0: interesting.
1: They tell you, but they only tell you like a day or two ahead of time. Let's see.
0: Oh.
1: Okay, so the deal requires travelers to buy a minimum of 2 vouchers, or if you're traveling by yourself, you kind of have to pay an additional fee, maybe not a whole nother ticket. Possible destinations range from London and Singapore to Phoenix, Minneapolis.
0: Oh my gosh.
1: There are variations offering beach vacations and cruises. I mean, everything is fair game. The promotions have exploded in popularity recently because they're all over TikTok, and people are using them.
0: I can currently afford one of those.
1: So if you buy a black box deal on Groupon, Mystery Vacations will send you a form to fill out with their preferred travel dates and departure airports. Once you submit, you pick the dates and airports.
0: Okay.
1: I made it sound like they do. You do.
0: Yeah.
1: You send that in. Once that is submitted, a representative will call you within 72 hours and let you know where you're going.
0: Oh, that is incredible. Yeah. Oh, that's so cool.
1: I know.
0: I mean, it's horrible, but it's cool.
1: Yeah, it's really funny. And now you can back out. Because the story where I was reading this one woman, you know, started doing it. And so
0: Duluth,
1: like
0: Iowa.
1: So she sent in and they called her back and said, you're going to Chicago. And she's like, I'm from Chicago. They go, okay. And they called her back and says, you're going to Orlando. And she's like, I was just in Orlando. She's like, okay. And they called her back, you're going to Vegas. And she's like, taking it.
0: Nice.
1: So there, you know. Yeah, so I don't know, I've never done one of these things, but they sound, you know, if you are adventurous,
0: if you have the time and you're adventurous, that is fantastic. Mm-hmm. Man, it's, oh, Vicky would kill me because she wants everything mapped out.
1: Exactly.
0: But I would love it.
1: Says most packages include round trip airfare and a stay at a hotel rated 3 stars or higher. Specific flight details and hotel accommodations are confirmed 14 days before departure. So that's enough time for Vicky to plan stuff.
0: You know what I would rather do instead of 14 days? Like, I need a, today's Tuesday. Mm-hmm. I want to go on a trip on Friday. Let's go. Just book it for me.
1: I don't see why you couldn't.
0: Right. I mean, that would, well, they've got to call you within 72 hours.
1: Right.
0: I'm just like, hell, let's go, let's man. Go right now. Let's
1: oh,
0: that let's
1: would,
0: live life.
1: That would wreck me. I'm not OCD, however.
0: Oh, yeah. I would, I'd be freaking out. It'd be so cool, though. All right. I'm in on this. That's Mike. I'm Chip. This is Drinking Texas Nights.
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0: That's Joe Diffie, pickup man. You know, I always knew he was a pickup man.
1: Oh, yeah. We're currently pickup men.
0: Oh, that's true, too. Wow. All of a sudden, I feel cooler. Up next, Turnpike, It's Long Hot Summer Day.

0: That's Don Williams, Tulsa Time, right here on Drinking Texas Nights. That is the second best version of that song that I know.
1: Really? Who does a better version than that?
0: Oh, Breonna Adams.
1: It's true.
0: And the Drinking Texas 150s.
1: Uh-huh.
0: Yeah. It's absolutely great. Here's William Clark Green. Good time.

0: That's George Strait. And it would not be a Tequila Tuesday if I didn't mention, you know, he's still the face of Codigo 1530.
1: Yes.
0: Yeah.
1: Which I will say, since we're... Oh, I've got tequila stuff to talk to. No, we already talked about it. Damn it. Never mind. Codigo has gotten so much better since they've gotten rid of the base, brand that they had.
0: It's really funny. I was excited to try Codigo at first because, you know, it's George Strait, man. Yeah. How bad can it be? It wasn't good.
1: No, they had, but the top shelf one wasn't bad.
0: No.
1: It's just the bottom shelf for the normal people that was not good.
0: And so we have had occasion to drink some of the mid-shelf stuff. I don't think we've had the top shelf stuff.
1: No.
0: That's kind of out of our price range.
1: Yeah.
0: And it's good. And it's funny. It took some coaxing when I got a bottle. He's like, I don't know. I've been there. He says, no. Try this. And it's pretty good stuff.
1: Yeah, it's not bad at all.
0: Mm-hmm. Mm-hmm. Yeah, it's not what we're drinking today.
1: Which we'll figure that out here. Is it right now?
0: No. Okay. Top next hour, okay. About 20 minutes or so. Right now, what I wanted to talk about is you probably haven't heard this. So last week, Chris Stapleton was playing a concert in Toronto, and he brought out Zach Taub.
1: Oh, nice.
0: And they did a cover of Ain't Living Long Like This.
1: Oh, sweet. Okay. Right.
0: You know, Waylon Jennings hit.
1: Yeah, no, I know.
0: Which is also a cover, by the way. I thought Waylon was the original. It's a Rodney Crowell song.
1: Is it really?
0: Yeah.
1: I didn't know that.
0: First recorded by Gary Stewart.
1: Okay.
0: So there's quite a lineage there.
1: Yeah.
0: I am currently looking for that. I assume it's going to be on YouTube.
1: Maybe.
0: I need to see it.
1: Right.
0: I need to see it.
1: Oh, you mean the Chris Stapleton?
0: The Chris Stapleton, Zach Taub.
1: The Gary Stewart one? I don't know.
0: No. I bet
1: that was crazy show.
0: Yeah. Yeah, because, I mean, first off, if you've got Chris Stapleton, you don't need guest stars.
1: Right.
0: If you've got Zach Taub, you don't need guest stars.
1: But if you're Chris Stapleton and you bring out Zach Taub.
0: It's like a Reese's Peanut Butter Cup, man. They got that. Their peanut butter in their chocolate.
1: Wait, or did they get the chocolate, the peanut butter?
0: See, the world may never know.
2: Oh, wait. The Rita Ballou Experience.
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0: Old stuff. 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
9: Little song here about keeping your hands off my Willie.

That's Mike Ryan. Hard to write a love song right here on Drinking Texas Nights. It's a Tequila Tuesday. We're going to tell you what we're drinking right after Randy Houser, Like a Cowboy.

0: Randy Houser, Like a Cowboy. This is Drinking Texas Nights, and we're about to get down like a gaucho.
1: What?
0: I'm telling you, we're drinking tequilas.
1: Hell yeah, it is a Tequila Tuesday, Mike.
0: It's true. And last week, we had Lalo High Proof.
1: Yes.
0: And we had like the last of the 108. If you go to the store and buy a bottle of Lalo High Proof, it's 100 proof. Our bottle was 108.
1: Yep.
0: And
1: that's because it was the very first bottle of High Proof to come out.
0: Yeah, yeah, that they ever did. Today, we're going to beat that, Mark.
1: Oh, definitely.
0: We are drinking Tapatio Blanco High Proof 110.
1: Which, in case you don't know, 110 is the highest proof you can come at in the U.S. Mm-hmm. Normally in the U.S., it goes from 80 to up to 110. That's what tequila is.
0: Right.
1: In Mexico, it goes from 70 to, I guess, 110?
0: Yeah.
1: I don't know. Because Mexico's laws are a little different. I know what the minimum is. I don't know what the
0: maximum.
1: Max.
0: Yeah. And quite frankly, it's not like I drink exclusively in Mexico, but, you know, I drink in Mexico. They don't really do high proof there.
1: No, they don't. Mm-hmm. Because they drink tequila like water.
0: Yeah.
1: And they try to give us. Now, if you're in Mexico, and we got to talk about the Tapatio.
0: Oh, but sure.
1: If you're in Mexico, the tequila that they give you, probably crap. But the tequila that they drink, probably really good.
0: Really good.
1: Yeah.
0: Yeah, that is kind of funny. That's sort of where Tapatio came from. Now, Tapatio has never been crap. It's one of the original four families of tequila in Mexico. And after the Mexican Revolution and the... the Mexican American, the Spanish Mexican War, the Mexican American War, the Alamo, and then Pancho Villa. So all of that strife kind of destroyed the distilleries in tequila. Once they got them all rebuilt, this was one of the first ones. 1937 went online and started making Tapatio. Founded by Don Felipe Camarena, and it's still
1: that family
0: yeah. is still producing today. That distillery is still producing today. Now Tapatio is fantastic tequila, 80 proof, wonderful. But they kept this back for the family.
1: The 110?
0: The 110.
1: Oh, yeah.
0: So you...
1: Well, it's uncut. It's unfiltered. It's, you know, there's no water added to it. It just comes out of the cask like this, the barrel, mm-hmm. whatever you want to call it. And they just serve it up, man. It is so good.
0: It really is. Stats real quick. Highland agave, deep well water, stone brick oven, Tahona crushed, copper pot still. This is the artisanal tequila. Fermented in wood vats while listening to classical music. 2013 was the first year that they released Tapatio 110 to the public.
1: Okay.
0: It was just for family prior to that.
1: Probably for the drunk uncle.
0: And it is still called the still strength standard among tequilas.
1: And I can see why. Mm-hmm. It is absolutely fantastic. And the funny thing is, I used to look at the Tapatio bottle, and it looks like a crap bottle of tequila.
0: It doesn't look fancy at all.
1: No, not at all. And it is so good. Mm-hmm. It is so damn good, man. It's not expensive.
0: No, that also. You would think, you know, something that special would be pricey. No.
1: Yes. No. It is right on point. Hey, we'll tell you about the tasting notes at our next big break. And we'll be back. That was a great transition. I do this for a living, folks.
0: I did.
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0: That's Paul Brandt. I do. This is Drinking Texas Nights. It's a Tequila Tuesday. Hey, you like winning, register, contest, this page, blah, blah, blah. You hear it every night. Up next is Aaron Watson. Hit the hay running.
1: Girl, I'm watching that clock like a red-tailed hawk sitting

0: Steve Warner, lonely women make good lovers. You know, Joanne does not fall for that. Sometimes she'll just be sitting on the couch, and I'll just look at her. I go, are you lonely?
1: I know she says no.
0: No.
1: I got the dog right here.
0: She says, nope. Never have. Never will.
1: Yep.
0: Oh, man. So you seem to be enjoying this tequila.
1: Oh, absolutely.
0: I can't wait to talk about it right after Cody Johnson.
1: Give him his horse back.
2: He's a ranch hand in a pinch, man. Hotter than the red on the cattle brand. 'Cause she's a gold digger with a quick trigger. A cast iron skillet.

0: That was the Chicks with...
1: No. You mean Dixie Chicks.
0: Oh, yeah, that's what I meant. That's a long time gone right here on Drinking Texas Nights. It's a Tequila Tuesday, and we're drinking Tapatio 110. It is so damn good. If you haven't had Tapatio, it is a plain Jane-looking bottle. You're going to think, well, this looks like crappy tequila. It is absolutely not, especially at the price point. You're going to think, this is crap. Get it.
1: Yeah.
0: God dang, get it, man. Mike, tell us about the tasting notes.
1: All right. Well, first off, this is a very well-regarded tequila in the industry. It's considered the standard. I mean, if you want a high-proof tequila, this is what you're shooting for. Also, it's been described by us and others as an agave bomb.
0: Oh, yeah.
1: Yeah. So, 110, it doesn't really... destroy you. I know a lot of people might go, oh, that's pretty high.
0: It doesn't destroy us anyway.
1: Yeah. I'll tell you what, it goes down pretty smooth. It is bright. It is clean. It has a very heavy sense of roasted agave. Mm, so you get a little sweetness there. Also, white pepper.
0: Yep.
1: Cinnamon. And what we like to call minerality.
0: Yes.
1: Almost. That smell you get when there's a light rain, mm-hmm. kind of, you know.
0: Fresh grass, yeah. light rain.
1: Yeah,
0: oh,
1: something like that.
0: Love that.
1: And so, yeah.
0: It's, fresh cut grass, excuse me.
1: There you go.
0: Light rain. Yeah. Also, on the back end, you get a little mint.
1: Absolutely.
0: Yeah, which is weird that started coming through.
1: It's funny because if you have a particular palate, and you seem to, you will get mint at the end of your...
0: Tequila.
1: Especially your high-proof tequilas.
0: Yes.
1: Some people will argue that it's more of a licorice.
0: I would tell them to shut the hell up.
1: I'm telling you, it's personal. Well, you're taking it personally. But, yeah.
0: I have no purse.
1: Yeah, that's it. But it's really funny. When I started drinking tequilas, I would always claim, okay, there's a little anise. There's a little black licorice right on the end. And now... maybe it's because we always taste together, but I get mint.
0: Yes.
1: Absolutely.
0: Yeah, mint. And I love it. You do not get that on the crap tequilas,
1: mm-mm.
0: which you get vanilla, you get sweetness, mm-hmm. all of that. On these delicious, additive free, mind you, we only drink additive free tequilas.
1: Yep.
0: You get the pepper, you get the agave, you get natural flavors
1: right.
0: out of this, and then a lot of these you start getting a little mint at the back end, which is a wonderful, wonderful finish.
1: Yeah,
0: and that's where if you want an accompaniment with this, and you take a little taste of an orange,
1: uh-huh.
0: oh, it just enhances everything.
1: It really does.
0: Oh man. Man, yeah. My mouth is, even though I'm drinking it right now, my mouth is watered again.
1: I know. One of these days, we're going to have to just slice up some oranges and...
0: Oh, you know, this, with this high proof, mm-hmm. this would be awesome, except for I don't want to kill the flavor. This would be awesome with the Verdita.
1: Oh.
0: You know?
1: Oh, we got 30 seconds. Explain a Verdita.
0: Verdita is, God dang it, what is it? It's mint. It's pineapple juice. Is there orange in there? It's basically a backer. And they used to use it for crap tequilas to cover the taste. However, it's used with good tequilas now to enhance.
1: Mm-hmm.
0: And it is so good. It's green. That's the Verdita, the green part. It's a little green.
1: Uh-huh.
0: And man, you've had it. It is
1: delicious. Oh, I've had it. Yeah, it is. It's
0: a little lime in there too. But God.
1: is there a... Oh, parsley? No, not parsley. No. Cilantro?
0: I think mint and cilantro.
1: Okay.
0: Yes.
1: Yeah.
0: Yeah. And I'll have to look up the recipe again, but it is absolutely fantastic.
1: Oh, you've made it before. I love it.
0: I know. Hey, that's Mike. I'm Chip. This is Drinking Texas Nights.
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That's Rain by Wade Bowen right here on Drinking Texas Nights. It's a Tequila Tuesday. We're drinking Tapatio 110. It is absolutely fantastic. You should go get you some. Up next, Ashley McBride, a little dive bar in Dahlonega.

0: That was Ashley McBride with a little dive bar in where, Chip?
1: Dahlonega? Talladega?
0: Dahlonega. You were close.
1: You know, I see that word and I think Talladega.
0: Uh huh.
1: So that at least I got it close. I put a D in there instead of a T.
0: You got it close, right into about the third turn, and then you hit the wall.
1: Yeah. Oh yeah. No, just right. Boom.
0: All right. So here's something I looked up and I wanted to ask you about because we golf.
1: You can ask me about anything.
0: We golf. Uh-huh. We don't do it the same way.
1: No.
0: I play the old man game. I just try and hit it. Just right down the middle, little bit, we'll get there.
1: Yeah.
0: You, on the other hand.
1: Bombs away, baby.
0: So, my golf spy, which is my go-to online, had a list of the longest golf balls. They do this amazing testing, and I've watched it a few times. They have these robots, and they'll take different balls, and they'll take a few of them and cut them up and so they can see what their insides look like,
1: right,
0: how they feel, blah, blah, blah, this and that. So they really get into it. And then they'll just have the machine hit, and they measure distance, they measure grouping, they measure every damn thing. And they came up with the longest. Now, these are the longest golf balls for swing speed driver, 116 miles an hour.
1: That's about what I do.
0: Yeah.
1: I used to be faster than that, but.
0: You did.
1: Yeah.
0: I remember you're in the 130s. I'm like, stop that. but yeah. So stop me when you hit one of these.
1: Okay.
0: Snell.
1: I've hit one.
0: Have you?
1: Yeah. It's been a while because they're expensive.
0: They are.
1: You know me, I don't like to. I'd lose them. I don't spend a lot of money.
0: Yeah. So Snell, I guess the guy who created the Pro V1.
1: Yes. Started his own company.
0: So, and the early Snells were the same formula, so they got a little cease and desist.
1: Right.
0: But yeah, the new Snells, apparently the longest ball in golf. Max Fly Tour X?
1: I have, no.
0: No? TaylorMade Tour Response?
1: Mm-mm.
0: I have one of those in my bag. I found it today.
1: Oh, nice.
0: Titleist Pro V1X.
1: Yes, I have.
0: Really?
1: Not a brand new one. I've used a used one because I can't afford that shit. they fly, though.
0: Wilson Staff Model X.
1: No.
0: That's a good ball. I've hit it. Not 300 yards, but yeah. I've hit it. Callaway Chrome Tour.
1: Uh-huh.
0: Triple Diamond.
1: No, not the Triple Diamond one.
0: Oh, those are new.
1: Yes.
0: PXG Extreme Tour X.
1: I didn't even know PXG had one.
0: I think PXG balls are new.
1: Yes,
0: this might be the first year.
1: Yeah.
0: Mizuno Pro X, Bridgestone Tour BX, and Titleist Pro V1X Left Dash.
1: You know what? I haven't hit one of those.
0: Oh, I've never seen one of those.
1: Yeah, I don't think I have either.
0: It'd be interesting. What do you figure your average typical drive is these days?
1: Oh, these days.
0: Yeah, you got to remember, you don't play much.
1: And I've got a torn rotator cuff.
0: So and you've lost, what, about 30 pounds?
1: Yeah, no, that'll actually help me because I'm in the gym as well. So my legs and shoulders are getting stronger, and I'm cutting down on my waist. Currently, the last time I went out, probably about 275, 280.
0: Yeah.
1: But before that, it was, what, 320?
0: Yeah, normally about 320.
1: Yeah. I could put it out there over 300 mm-hmm. right now. I'd like to get out there and try because I'm thinking I can put a little smoke on one.
0: All right. Well, I'm going to have to find you some Snells. I don't know that I'm going to buy them. but they are dramatically further than all the other ones.
1: Huh.
0: All the other ones on that list are within 2 yards of each other.
1: That's crazy, man.
0: And the Snell is almost 4 yards further than number two.
1: Yeah. Who does number two work for? Hey, that's Mike. I'm Chip. 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

The devil went down to Georgia. He was looking for a soul to steal. He was in a bind because he was way behind and he was willing to make a deal. When he came across this young man sawing on a fiddle and playing it hot, and the devil jumped up on a hickory stump and said, "Boy, let me tell you what. I guess you didn't know it, but I'm a fiddle player too.

opened up his case and he said, "I'll start this show." And fire flew from his fingertips as he rosined up his bow. And he pulled the bow across the strings and it made an evil hiss. And then a band of demons

The devil bowed his head because he knew that he'd been beat. And he laid that golden fiddle on the ground at Johnny's feet. Johnny said, "Devil, just come on back if you ever want to try again. I done told you once, you son of a bitch, I'm the

0: Charlie Daniels Band, Devil Went Down to Georgia. It's one of my favorite jokes, where the devil comes back and the demon goes, "So, what happened?" He says, I lost my golden fiddle in a fiddling contest in Georgia. He goes, "Really? Who judged it?" I did.
1: Oh, gosh. That's hilarious.
0: Anyway, Curtis Grimes. That's what cowboys do.

0: That's Miranda Lambert, Baggage Claim, right here on Drinking Texas Nights. Mike, you were talking golf balls for high for fast swing speeds.
1: Yes.
0: Do you have anything for normal people? Because 116 is not a normal swing speed for people.
1: No, it really isn't. I do have the longest golf balls, same test, same group, for swing speeds, 90 miles an hour.
0: Okay. See, that's more on average.
1: That's closer to mine.
0: Yes. Yeah. And by the way, you asked me about my average length. Mm-hmm. You know, at one point I hit one 400 yards, by the way.
1: Okay. I'm going to say bullshit, except
0: you were there.
1: I was there.
0: And the next swing I hit at 375.
1: Yeah. Yeah. Yeah. Which, I mean, to be fair, 26 yards shorter, just saying.
0: Anyway, go on with the list.
1: All right. So for those of us who don't step up to the tee box, turn green, bust out of your shirt, and go Hulk smash, here are the best balls for slower swing speeds. Number one, TaylorMade Tour Response.
0: Oh.
1: Now, on the Snell, it was a 325-yard average.
0: Right.
1: Okay. This one, 199.
0: Okay. Well, with the slower swing speed, that makes sense.
1: Yeah. It does. It doesn't, but it does. Totally.
0: Right.
1: Callaway Super Soft, which is their newest ball and probably the easiest one to hit.
0: Yeah.
1: Yeah.
0: Okay.
1: My dad plays those.
0: Oh, does he really?
1: He's 85. Yeah.
0: Nice.
1: Callaway Chrome Soft.
0: Uh-huh.
1: Way back when.
0: Which the Super Soft is less expensive than the Chrome Soft.
1: About half the price.
0: Yes.
1: Strixon Q Star.
0: Right.
1: Ultispeed. That's actually currently what I'm using.
0: Okay.
1: And
0: how do you like them?
1: Are you kidding me? I'm putting that ball like 240 out there.
0: How much does it say it should be hitting?
1: Well, 195.9, but that's carry.
0: Yeah. Okay.
1: I hit a lot of ground balls.
0: Yeah.
1: Mizuno Pro S. Titleist AVX.
0: Those are both expensive balls.
1: The AVX is super expensive.
0: Yeah.
1: Maxfly Tour S, Tour Edge Exotics. Again, brand new ball.
0: I was going to say, I did not know that that was even a ball.
1: Bridgestone Tour BRXS.
0: Mm-hmm.
1: I think that's the last ball Tiger Woods helped them develop. And then the Strixon Q-Star Tour. I use a lot of Strixons. A lot of Strixons.
0: I used to love Strixons. Now my one of my favorites is Vice, which you will see is not on that list. And you will also notice that no kind of independent, other than Snell, mm-hmm. no independent golf brand is on that list.
1: Right. You know, I'd be interested to see what Piss Missile does.
0: That is actually a brand.
1: It is a brand. Yeah. It's a four-piece.
0: Yeah.
1: It's got a really unique construction, and they use a different cover.
0: Yes.
1: Than anybody else does. I don't know. I've had the chance to hit a few, and I'm not angry. I'll tell you that.
0: I'm shocked that like Vice, Piss Missile, one of those Uther, which is now a different brand.
1: Mm.
0: That's the ball that I hit 400.
1: Mm-hmm.
0: Was that UTA? It's other, but I called it Uther.
1: Yeah. Other with a U.
0: Yes. Mm-hmm. That's and I know it's. I know those are. They go under a different brand now, but they're a lot more expensive than they used to be. Mm-hmm. But yeah, I'm surprised that some of those aren't on there.
1: Yeah, well, you know, whenever people are having a bad time, they go, they get a new driver, they get new clubs. Change your ball.
0: Yeah.
1: That is the cheapest and probably best thing you can do for your game.
0: Absolutely. Me, I used to just, you know, go back and forth between drivers. That's Mike. I'm Chip. This is Drinking Texas Nights.
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4: No.
5: Coke.

0: Dierks Bentley. I tell you what, he sounds a lot calmer now that he doesn't have Rita Ballou chasing him.
1: You think he's calmer? I think he's less impressed with himself.
0: Oh, well.
1: He's like, at least I got Rita Ballou.
0: Oh,
1: we love you, Rita.
0: Oh, absolutely.
1: Yeah, Dirk still has a
0: restraining order.
1: Yeah.
0: Yeah. Well,
1: we love you.
0: That's fair. We don't have one. So you can crash our studio anytime.
1: Absolutely, man.
0: So, news of the weird. Have you heard? Okay.
1: Why are you looking at me when you say that?
0: You know what a mycologist is?
1: No.
0: That is someone who is an expert in the study of mushrooms.
1: Yuck.
0: Come on. You love mushrooms.
1: Shut the hell up. I do not.
0: Oh, come on.
1: You know that it's a fungus.
0: It's true.
1: I hate mushrooms.
0: Oh, man.
1: I used to not kiss Vicky when she would eat mushrooms.
0: Oh, really?
1: Yeah.
0: Why'd you keep buying her mushrooms?
1: Because, you know why.
0: Okay. Well, anyway. And also, you, it must be pointed out, don't do drugs.
1: No.
0: Of any kind.
1: No, not at all.
0: Mm-mm.
1: I drink like a fish, but
0: yeah,
1: but no drugs. Yeah,
0: but no drugs. Yeah, uh-uh. You've never taken like a magic mushroom.
1: Uh-uh.
0: Okay.
1: I am the wrong person to be around when you take one,
0: mm-hmm.
1: because I am the guy that will mess with you so bad.
0: Oh, really?
1: Oh my gosh! I know you got a story, but buddy of mine, he took one. And he's like, oh man, I'm seeing all these colors. I said, in that dragon. What? Do you see that dragon over there? No. It's okay. I mean, he's behind the unicorn and the flying bear. Just, Jesus, man, stop it.
0: I would expect nothing less.
1: Right? Especially when you're standing in lava.
0: I know. Well, anyway, so mycologists have identified a species of mushroom, a specific species of mushroom that induces hallucinations.
1: Mm-hmm.
0: Nothing special about that.
1: Yeah.
0: But it induces specifically hallucinations of dozens, sometimes hundreds, of tiny little people.
1: Okay.
0: So this fungi is native to China and the Philippines. Explains a bit.
1: Right.
0: Researchers at the University of Utah, where you know they don't drink,
1: yeah.
0: have sequenced DNA from the mushroom species Lanmaoa asiatica.
1: Okay.
0: I think I just summoned a demon.
1: There's something over in the corner.
0: Okay. This is a dragon. but yeah, so they isolated DNA in this mushroom. And the fungus induces hallucinations that tend to manifest as dozens or even hundreds of tiny people. So if you take this mushroom, you don't see colors or hear colors,
1: right.
0: or see dragon. You see like little, and I'm not talking like little people. I'm talking like, yeah, Lilliputians.
1: Yeah.
0: Everywhere.
1: And if you don't know what a Lilliputian is, read a book.
0: Yeah, but not that book. I had to read that in school, and oh my God.
1: Yeah, I mean, it's a whatever. Anyway, okay. You know what I'm saying. Just read it.
0: So they're saying the strangest part of the discovery is that this mushroom contains none of the known psychedelic compounds that any of the other mushrooms have.
1: Really?
0: Yeah, it's its own thing.
1: Maybe it actually forces little people to come out.
0: See, I don't know. You got to wonder if
1: you think it's the Lollipop Guild?
0: If it looks like the Lollipop Guild. if say my puppy Flash ate one of these things, would he see little people or would he see like little puppies?
1: Ooh, great question. Hey, that's something to ponder about. That's Mike. I'm Chip. This is Drinking Texas Nights.
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0: Juice Newton with one of them there songs that not everybody likes, but everybody sings along.
1: No. Who doesn't like it?
0: Everybody knows that song.
1: Good gosh.
0: Oh, no. Yeah, we have a listener that doesn't like it.
1: Well, they can jump in the lake.
0: Up next, Josh Abbott Band. You know, he's going to be at Hotspot this weekend.
1: Oh, there you go.
0: There you go. This is Fan of You.

0: That's Jake Owen, made for you right here on Drinking Texas Nights. Mike, what is your, we've talked about this before, but what is your favorite cheap meal?
1: Oh, like my poor meal?
0: Yeah, your poor man's meal. Like you don't have any money, you've got stuff laying around. Mm-hmm. What are you making? It'll also last you more than just one day, right?
1: Yeah, well, okay. So when Joanne and I first started dating, we would eat Top Ramen and Turkey Franks.
0: Okay.
1: So that didn't last us days, but we could make that every day. Took 3 minutes of boiling water.
0: Yeah.
1: And 30 seconds in a microwave.
0: Everybody has had the Top Ramen. Yeah.
1: The Ramen and Turkey Franks. But for me, for days, there's two things that I like to make, and they're both sort of soups, sort of stews. One of them is just chorizo, egg, and beans.
0: Okay.
1: And you just kind of stew it all together, and it makes sort of this big soup. And you can spice it however you want. You can add stuff or what. But yeah, it keeps forever.
0: Yeah.
1: It costs nothing,
0: right,
1: to put together. That, or sometimes if I can afford actual meat, I'll make a pasta fagioli. So it's just pasta, it's like tomatoes, pork or beef or whatever kind of meat you got, and beans, and it's sort of a big soup stew sort of thing. Yeah, and I'll eat that for days.
0: Oh, yeah. Mine is actually one that you introduced me to, and I will get a bowl of this at Pete's Taco Shop whenever I'm in San Antonio, and we make it. We both make it. Uh-huh. It's fideo.
1: Oh, yeah.
0: God, it's beans, meat, noodles.
1: Mm-hmm.
0: That's pretty much it.
1: Yeah.
0: And tomato sauce.
1: Yeah.
0: It's...
1: It's funny because I grew up knowing what fideo was because my mom used to make all these meals. So yeah. That's where I know them from. And so I know what fideo is. I can tell what fideo is on site.
0: Yeah.
1: But if you go looking for in the pasta aisle, it's vermicelli.
0: It's vermicelli.
1: Yes.
0: Yeah. It's vermicelli and it's cheap. It's 50 cents a box.
1: Oh, yeah.
0: Oh my God! And it'll last for days.
1: It's true,
0: and it just gets better the more you eat it.
1: Yeah,
0: we also had the other day. And I didn't make it the way I wanted it because other people were eating it. That cowboy soup, where it's just meat, beans. You can throw noodles in there if you want.
1: Mm-hmm.
0: There, you can throw vegetables like corn, peas, carrots, and it's just an amalgamation of stuff. Leftover. It's leftovers.
1: Yeah,
0: you throw it together and you cook it up, man.
1: Oh, that was pretty good.
0: It is so good, and my mouth is starting to water again.
1: It's funny. I love poor foods.
0: Yeah, we were talking about it just now. Chicken pasta.
1: Uh-huh.
0: Also cheap goulash.
1: Mm-hmm.
0: Oh, you throw just a goulash together, and not the kind that Stephanie makes with sausage and biscuits. I'm talking like. Just it's basically leftovers
1: that
0: again.
1: That was so funny from the days when Drinking Texas was just a podcast, and we used to have dinner before, and Stephanie would do a lot of the cooking. She said, "Okay, so next week we're going to have goulash." And I'm thinking, "Great, I know what goulash is," and she showed up,
0: biscuit and gravy
1: with biscuits and gravy.
0: God dang.
1: And she goes, "No, this is goulash." Okay.
0: Yeah. Oh, and when she makes that adobo? Uh-huh. No. Yeah, chicken adobo.
1: Yeah. That's pretty good stuff.
0: God dang.
1: I do love that she makes it with sticky rice.
0: Yes. Oh, my God. She heard that. She'd be all over you.
1: Uh-huh.
0: Yeah. Hey, that's Mike. I'm Chip. This is Chip, Drinking Texas Nights.
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Ingredients, Drinking Texas Nights. That was Cole Wetzel, Hurts Like You. It's a Tequila Tuesday, and if you'll stick around, Mike is going to tell us what happened this day in history right after George Strait. Oh, my exes live in Texas.

0: King George. All my exes live in Texas. None of my exes live here.
1: A bunch of mine do.
0: See?
1: Not all.
0: I have no exes.
1: Oh, yeah.
0: Yeah. At least that's what I was told when I started dating Joanne.
1: There's nobody else.
0: Yeah, there was never anybody else. Well, you did not.
1: Yeah. Did you hear me?
0: Okay. No. You know what?
1: Yeah.
0: I'm going with this.
1: Yep. Hey, Mike. Mm-hmm. What happened this day in history?
0: All right. Well, we have a beginning, a couple of endings, and a pretty cool song.
1: Nice.
0: All right. Let's start with the beginning. On this day, 1962. You remember? Ringo Starr made his debut with the Beatles.
1: Oh, nice. Yeah. Good for him. That worked out.
0: It kind of did.
1: For him.
0: It kind of did. So, you would never guess where. His first gig with the Beatles was at the Horticultural Society dance in Birkenhead, England.
1: It's a huge event. Every year.
0: It doesn't get the credit it deserves.
1: It brings out all the horticulturists.
0: Well, there's no shame in it, darling. This was the first appearance of the Beatles as the world would come to know them. That was when they had gotten rid of, who'd they get rid of?
1: Peter Frampton.
0: Stu Sutcliffe. Uh-huh. They didn't want to, but he was asthmatic. He was not a healthy boy. So okay. He quit. They didn't get rid of him. And then Pete Best, and they didn't want to get rid of him because he owned the band. But they got Ringo, and Ringo's still going strong.
1: Yeah,
0: he is the same age as my dad.
1: Good Lord.
0: And probably a better golfer.
1: Your dad's gonna kick your ass for that.
0: Oh yeah, if he knew how to tune in and listen to this,
1: right?
0: We'd both be in trouble. All right, on this date, 1987, Houston Oiler Earl Campbell retires from the NFL. Mm-hmm.
1: Great, great running back.
0: Or greatest running back.
1: Probably.
0: Yeah.
1: I almost said that, but I'm trying to think. But I tell you what, as far as a power running back, mm-hmm. for the length of time that he played, greatest.
0: Yeah.
1: Well, Bump Phillips ruined him.
0: He played, what, 10 years?
1: Yeah.
0: I mean, that your typical NFL career is 3.
1: Yeah.
0: And, 10, that's not a bad run.
1: Yeah, and a Heisman Trophy winner.
0: Yeah, true.
1: Yeah. And like I said, Bum Phillips ruined him.
0: Although he did have the greatest quote of all time when reporters covering the Oilers were watching practice.
1: Yeah.
0: And he's making the guys run the mile, and Earl didn't run the mile.
1: Yeah.
0: So they said, Bum, why doesn't Earl run the mile? He goes, well, if it's third down and a mile, we don't give the ball to Earl.
1: That's awesome.
0: Let's see. On this day, 1992... Boston Celtics forward Larry Bird retires.
1: Oh, I'd tell you, one of the greatest mm-hmm. basketball players ever. Even everybody in the NBA that played at that time. So you don't mess with Larry.
0: Uh-huh.
1: Larry Legend, as a matter of fact, is what he's called.
0: Absolutely.
1: Yeah, and he did not come up with that name.
0: No. You guys are going to call me this.
1: Yeah. No,
0: we're not.
1: If you watch video of former players, they'll say who was the best, who was the most underrated. They're like Larry.
0: And the biggest trash talker.
1: Oh, God dang. Yeah. Yes, I love that.
0: So here's the thing. He retired in 92,
1: uh-huh.
0: but he was still on the Dream Team.
1: Oh, yeah.
0: Yeah.
1: Yeah, which...
0: He'd already retired.
1: That was out of respect.
0: Yeah.
1: Yeah.
0: Well, that, and he did play a bit.
1: Yes.
0: And then finally, on this day, 2003, Alan Jackson, Jimmy Buffett, they were at number one on the Billboard Country Singles Chart with... It's 5 o'clock somewhere.
1: Oh, see, I almost stepped on your toes right there. Great song. Love that song. A guy in Texas, I think, helped write that. He loves that song because he's still getting royalties.
0: Well, that was either Jim Moose Brown or Don Rollins.
1: I can't remember which. All right. That's Mike. I'm Chip. This is Drinking Texas Nights.
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0: as Perfect Stranger with You Have the Right to Remain Silent, but as he says,
1: you lacked the ability.
0: Absolutely. Up next is Cross Canadian Ragweed, Alabama.

0: This song for the working man.
1: That's a song for the working man. Merle Haggard right here on Drinking Texas Nights. Oh, don't look so sad.
2: Oh, no, it's all right. Oh, the working man. God dang it.
1: Up next, Caleb.
2: Some bitch.
1: Caleb Sutton with, no offense, howdy, ma'am.

0: All right. Thank you very much.
1: That's Willie Nelson on the road again right here on Drinking Texas Nights. Mike, It is the last break of the last hour. You, my friend, owe me some birthdays.
2: Oh, see, I thought you were going to say I owe you some more tequila.
1: Oh, that too.
2: All right. Well, I do have some birthdays. Let's go Texas country red dirt artist first.
1: Okay.
2: Born this date, 1980, Cody Jenks.
1: 1980, really?
2: Yeah.
1: Golly.
2: Wait, you're older than Cody Jenks?
1: Yeah, by 8 years, apparently.
2: Wow. Well, he's got more gray in his beard than you do.
1: He looks, I like to think that he looks older. Great singer-songwriter, though.
2: Oh, yeah. He's a lot of fun.
1: Yeah.
2: You know, we really got to get him on our other show.
1: Oh, I would love that.
2: Let's see, born this date, 1934. I know that's going back some, but this guy's a legend. Right fielder, Roberto Clemente.
1: One of the greatest ball players ever, died in a plane crash going to help starving children in
2: Nicaragua. Yeah, big earthquake there.
1: Yeah, if you ever get a chance, go watch footage of him throwing a ball. One of the best arms in baseball history.
2: That's the thing, because you can debate that, and Bo Jackson had an amazing arm, and Dave Parker had an amazing arm.
1: Yeah.
2: But I don't know if anybody had a better arm than Clemente.
1: God dang, man. You see some of those throws from right field to third base or right field to home?
2: Mm-hmm.
1: Gosh.
2: I wish once in my life I could hit a golf ball that far.
1: Right. Well, we have a list. You can try them out.
2: I'm gonna. All right. Born this day, 1936. My wife's hall pass, Robert Redford.
1: Is he passed already?
2: He has.
1: Okay.
2: That was last year.
1: No, I mean, just a handsome, gorgeous man and a wonderful actor.
2: Yeah. Did you have a favorite Redford movie? He did some big ones.
1: Yes.
2: Uh-huh.
1: The Natural.
2: Of course.
1: Yes. That was my favorite movie for a long time.
2: Yeah.
1: Great.
2: Yeah, I would have gone there too.
1: Yeah,
2: if you took that and I had to name another, I would go with Butch Cassidy, Sundance Kid.
1: Okay, I can see that as well.
2: Because that one, I don't like westerns, but that one was funny.
1: Yes,
2: and full of action,
1: mm-hmm.
2: and a bit of cussing. And I was young when it came out.
1: Nice.
2: Also, born this day, 1957. Oh, speaking of funny and cussing, Dennis Leary.
1: I'm joking.
2: Leary.
1: Hilarious comedian. You have to understand his humor, though.
2: Yes.
1: God, and he was on Monday Night Football for that was different. That was Dennis.
2: No, that was Dennis Miller.
1: Yeah, Dennis Miller. But Dennis Leary. Gosh. Yeah, just plain hilarious. Yeah.
2: So first off, Boston.
1: Yes.
2: So that explains a lot.
1: MTV made him famous.
2: Oh, is that where it came from?
1: Yeah.
2: Because he hit during the 80s when comedians were blowing up.
1: Oh, yeah.
2: I mean, that's where Seinfeld came from. That's where basically any comedian you ever saw in a movie or on a sitcom came from that era.
1: Yeah.
2: And he was one of those guys, too. But when he came out, I don't know if you remember, all he did was complain.
1: Yes.
2: You know?
1: Yeah. Yes.
2: And
1: you know what I hate about
2: but
1: MTV, I think I could be wrong on this. If I am, then shut up. But yeah, I think he got his big break or his fame from MTV.
2: Oh, that could be.
1: Yeah,
2: but he kind of transitioned pretty seamlessly from comedy to acting.
1: Yes,
2: and all right. So my favorite Dennis Leary movie, he really has nothing to do with the movie. The Sandlot.
1: Oh, yes.
2: Yeah, he's the, stepfather of the kid? And yeah, he's not in it much, but I love that movie.
1: Yeah.
2: You?
1: We'll go with Sandlot. I can't remember any of his movies right now. Do you have anybody else?
2: No, that's it.
1: All right. Hey, that's Mike. I'm Chip. This has been Drinking Texas Nights. Thank you for listening. If you're out and about, please be safe heading home. And as always,
2: stay texcellent, everybody.
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1: And good morning. Don Miller with your news headlines. No significant change in our weather, except it could actually warm even more. As for the next 7 days, lows will only drop to around 80 and highs will be between 103 and 105. And there is no chance of rain. Well, the hot and dry conditions have prompted Williamson County officials to institute a burn ban, which went into effect yesterday. Under the ban, no one can ignite combustible materials outdoors unless the fire is contained inside an enclosure, which would prevent flames and sparks from escaping. The ban includes no burning of household yard waste and vegetation. Violations in Williamson County are considered Class C misdemeanors, punishable by a fine of up to $500. And as the Austin Independent School District students returned to class yesterday, uncertainty remains over whether the state could step in and take over the district. This is a result of at least two schools receiving failing accountability ratings for the fifth straight year. That means, under Texas law, the Texas Education Agency, or TEA, could intervene, potentially replacing an elected school board with a board of state-appointed managers. However, overall, Austin schools earned a B rating this past year. That's its highest grade since 2022. That includes a 40% increase of campuses earning an A or B rating and a decrease of 35% in those schools receiving D and F ratings. Now, the TEA has not yet announced whether it plans to take action against the district. In national and international news, President Trump said yesterday that there is no ongoing dialogue with Iran to end the war and no discussion scheduled. Now, Envoy Jared Kushner told Fox News this week that Iran is not showing any interest in striking a deal that makes sense for the United States. We are now nearly 6 months into the conflict, a war Trump said would last just a few weeks, but has turned into a nightmare scenario. And the president expounded on his threat to bomb neighboring Oman because he is unhappy with the deal they are close to making with Iran, which would manage traffic through the disputed Strait of Hormuz without U.S. input. In other news, federal prosecutors in New York yesterday charged 17 Iranians with conducting a coordinated campaign of cyber intrusions at U.S.-based universities, companies, and government agencies. The 17 have been accused of stealing more than 31 terabytes of academic data and intellectual property, as well as employees' email accounts. The Iranian hackers allegedly conducted many of these intrusions on behalf of the Islamic Republic of Iran's Revolutionary Guard Corps. Now, 3 weeks ago, the feds did issue a warning about potential cyber threats to U.S. water systems after some in Minnesota were hit with cyber attacks that were thought to be connected with Iran. In sports, NFL, Houston Texans coach DeMeco Ryans announced that quarterback C.J. Stroud and other healthy starters are expected to play in preseason game number 2 tomorrow night against the Raiders. No starters played in their loss to the Chargers last week. On the other hand, Dallas Cowboys coach Brian Schottenheimer is expected to follow a plan to sit key players, including quarterback Dak Prescott, in the exhibition season, relying only on joint practices where players are protected to get reps. Dallas plays Saturday night at Arizona. In college football, with the release of the preseason AP Top 25 earlier this week, a full picture of the difficulty of Texas' schedule emerges as the Steers will play 7 ranked opponents, the most of any team. That includes 6 SEC foes and number 1 ranked Ohio State, who Texas will face at home in week number 2. In Major League Baseball, it appears as if a .500 record might be enough to win the AL West this year, as the two top teams, Houston and Texas, will both be back in action tonight at home as the Rangers play the 2nd of 3 versus Washington, and Houston will also play game 2 against the Angels.
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0: Midland drinking problem, kicking off your morning show. I'm Scotty, that's Rita, and it's Wednesday. We're live, and it's all brought to you by Kalahari. Good morning, Rita.
1: Good morning, Scotty Bennett.
0: What's shaking, bacon?
1: Well, it is technically right now 5:32 a.m.
0: Right now? Yes.
1: And at 5:22 a.m., my husband comes downstairs into the bedroom. He's like, are you going to go to work today?
0: Oh, no.
1: I forgot to set my alarm. I mean, I have no idea. That never happens.
0: When does he get up?
1: Three.
0: Oh, really?
1: Yeah. You know why? Because Mark Wahlberg does.
0: Because he's a psychopath.
1: He gets up there, rides his bike, and he meditates, and he prepares for his day. And he comes down about 5 and makes his coffee.
0: I don't think I knew that he got up that early.
1: Oh yeah, it's ridiculous. Even on the weekends. Crazy.
0: I mean, yeah, my natural body clock tries to wake me up at 5 anyway, but I love sleeping late, and you know, I always complain because I'm a little bitch, but I like getting up early, getting stuff done, but 3 a.m. is craziness.
1: Yeah, I mean, usually around 3, maybe not exactly at 3, but yeah.
0: So he just rolls out of bed and goes and rides his bike, does some meditating, and checks out his, all his, the TV screens he's got in his lair, and checks on all the people he's got locked up all over the Dallas-Fort Worth Metroplex, and yeah,
1: It kind of makes me sad because, like, whenever he gets up, the dogs go with him.
0: Uh-huh.
1: So they have a little special bonding time. So when I wake up, I'm dogless.
0: Yeah, well, Holly always stays in bed with Kelly when I get up. Because Kelly doesn't get up till 6, so she sleeps another hour. But I got this morning and woke up at 4:45. I did the gamble. Is it 2 a.m. or is it 4 a.m.? And then finally I rolled over and I hit the button. It's like 4:44. Like, damn it. So I went ahead and got up. But I look over and Holly's laying between us with her head on the pillow. Like a human.
1: That's a bed dog now. Come on. She's never not going to be in that bed.
0: We are never going to be. I mean, there is no way. Like last night, we got in bed and we get in bed at the same time and surf TikTok for, however long. And Holly will get right up next to one of us. And so we can't move. And it's like, and then she'll go to sleep. And so when we're ready to go to sleep, we have to like push her over so we can roll over or do whatever we need to do and get comfortable. But there will never be another day where I can cuddle with Kelly because Holly's right between us.
1: Well, Wes gets mad because, like, Davey has his little ritual. Like, we get in bed about the same time, and then Davey jumps in the bed, and he'll go over to Wes and, like, give him some kisses and stuff, but then he'll immediately bury under the covers on my side.
0: Yeah.
1: And then Dottie's always with me, too. So he's like, how come no dogs sleep with me? But whenever I'm out of town, they'll sleep with him. Yeah, they're my doggies when it comes nighttime.
0: Well, that's good. What time does he go to bed if he gets up at 3?
1: About 8.
0: Really?
1: Yeah.
0: I mean, because, look, when we went back to live mornings, I tried to go to bed at, like, 9, and I was trying to get sleep, and it just doesn't work for me, because Kelly doesn't get home till almost 6, and then we have, some kind of dinner, and then TV time. That is our time sitting on the couch together, and 8 o'clock, 9 o'clock was too early, so now I'm back to almost 10 o'clock, where I don't even get ready for bed till then, so that puts me asleep at, like, 11, but you're in our sleep patterns. Mine used to be so easy, and now it's like, I guess just getting old, the sleep patterns change. But one thing I noticed last night and yesterday afternoon, I usually stay off TikTok until I'm done with my work. And so it's like Kelly gets home, I'll start surfing TikTok a little bit. And then right before bed is when I really go down the rabbit hole. There was nothing worth a crap last night. And the things that I did see were completely false information. I mean, one said somebody died, that I'm not going to mention his name. One said that we're going to World War III. Just completely fake news stories. And then it started giving me craziness that I never have gone down this FYP before. And it's like there was something broken with the algorithm last night. But literally, I would scroll 50 times in a row before I found something I would want to even look at. And I don't know if that's everybody else or if I was just grumpy or what, but there was nothing good to look at last night. But my attention span, like yours, has shrunk so much. if they don't get to the point in 2.3 seconds, gone. Next.
1: I get mad. Yeah. I get so mad at them. Like, first of all, if they start off the video with, you're going to want to stay till the end, I'm out.
0: No. Or if like and subscribe enters their words before, you know, they'll tease you with a hook and then like and subscribe. If they say that, scroll.
1: No, yeah. Don't tell me to like. Don't tell me to subscribe. Right. And definitely don't tell me to, you're going to wait till the end to see the,
0: God.
1: No, give me the good part.
0: And you find it, or you find something you like and then you look up and it says part 105. Scroll.
1: Nope, out.
0: Sorry, I'm bro. Out. But it has completely ruined my attention span. But I just noticed last night there was nothing but crap on it. So I don't know if the, you know, usually if you watch one thing, you'll start getting served more things like it. And I couldn't get it to stick with anything I liked. And it's almost like the algorithm was messed up last night. And so I went to Facebook, did that for a little while. And Facebook is its own kind of doom and gloom. It's like, you know, seeing people that have passed away or, you know, people that I haven't seen in forever that are dying or something. It's like Facebook is where people go to commiserate and cry about things. And then there's Instagram, which is mostly just girls in bikinis playing with Legos, like I mentioned. And then
1: To me is, I guess they call it like somebody's highlight reel.
0: Yeah.
1: Like, and everything is so curated and the pictures are so fake.
0: Oh,
1: I mean,
0: God.
1: I'm not even just saying AI. I mean, like, nobody looks like that. Nobody has the wonderfulest day every day of their life.
0: Right.
1: Everything is a photo op. And I feel like a hypocrite because I like a good photo op as well, but it's just, nah, dude, nobody, no, just
0: I need
1: stop.
0: To find something better to watch on my phone or my iPad at bedtime because I am getting a little ticked with TikTok and I don't ever go to Twitter anymore or X. And
1: no, I haven't in years.
0: I even kind of slowed down my YouTube watching. And usually when I have like YouTube on during the day on the big screen TV in the studio, it's like Pawn Stars or something, you know, I guess my tastes are changing, but it sucks because the social media changes us so much because just two or three years ago, my viewing habits were completely different than they are now. But I get rage and I get where I scroll immediately if they don't get to the point immediately. And I couldn't find anything last night that was making me happy. It was just unusual because usually I'll get in a rabbit hole and can't stop. But I finally said, just put my iPad up and said, you know what? Screw this. I'm going to sleep. But I didn't know if anybody else had that same problem because it seemed like almost something was broken with their algorithm. But,
1: well, you know, sometimes mine'll jack up a little bit where it'll show me stuff that I've already seen.
0: Yes.
1: Or it'll do literally you'll watch a video, you'll scroll two more videos and it's the same video. Like, yeah, I think sometimes you just have to reset it, I guess.
0: Yeah, I wish there was a reset button on it that will completely reset your algorithm. Like if you start watching too many videos and you start getting snake videos and then you don't mean to watch one, but then you start getting served all these snake videos. I hate that. And then they keep sending you those. Or if you watch something that you didn't mean to and you start getting those videos, there should be a button that just resets your algorithm. But that would kind of screw up the whole way of life for them. Plus, I will be on my phone until I actually get in bed and then I grab my iPad and I think there's two different algorithms on the two different apps.
1: You know? I didn't think about that.
0: Yeah, because I won't be seeing the things I just looked at on my phone. They don't transpose over to my iPad. So, I mean, first world problems. You know, it's
1: right, exactly. Boohoo for us.
0: People are dying all over the world.
1: We're not being entertained properly.
0: I'm sorry, but if they don't get to the point in 2 seconds, I will scroll on them right now.
1: Well, they're probably saying the same thing about us. Why are they taking so long to get to the point or whatever?
0: We have no point. This is a show like Seinfeld. It's about nothing. And usually, the first break we do every morning is stream of consciousness. And, you know, what happened yesterday? It's chit-chat. And, you know, the first thing you said this morning was, my alarm didn't go off or I didn't set my alarm. And I
1: did run the streets yesterday and I have a beef with the world.
0: This is where we're going next. And this is always, we find out what Rita did yesterday in the Truman Show.
1: Are you ready for it?
0: I'm ready.
1: Okay, so I had to return something to Kohl's on Amazon. So I like to do that because they give you the big 15% off coupon, which means you clearly have to go buy something, right?
0: Yeah. It's total hook and sinker, whatever you call it.
1: Yeah, hook and sink.
0: Hook, line, and sinker. Jesus, I can't even talk today.
1: Something, yeah. I don't know. Yeah, so I I had my coupon, so I was strolling around the junior section, which I don't fit in juniors. I just don't. But it was the most cutest little denim dress. And I was like, I would like to try this dress on. So I grabbed the extra large because, you know, it's juniors and they make that stuff for the baby gap.
0: Right.
1: And so I went to the dressing room and it was very cute. And it fit, but it could have been just a little bit smaller. But because I had the coupon, I said, here's what I'm going to do. I'm going to buy this dress anyway, and then I'm going to go to the Kohl's. That's 10 miles down the road, and I'm going to trade it, right? No big deal.
0: Okay.
1: So so I buy the dress.
0: Trying to game the system.
1: Just a little bit. Then I go to my car, and I get online, and there is a Kohl's. It's at the Hewlin Shopping Center, which is
0: you know,
1: like 15 miles away, 20 miles away or whatever.
0: I used to run the streets there at Hewlin Mall when I was living up there.
1: Yeah, well, that's where I went yesterday. But it's a little scary getting over there for me because you know how I am in traffic. But I was like, you know what? I'm feeling adventurous.
0: Right.
1: So I got online and it said it definitely had a large. So I was like, okay, cool. I drive all the way over there. I walk in the store with my little return. I go to the dress section. They had one dress, and it was a size extra small. Like the app
0: lied
1: to me. Yeah, I mean they did. They had one dress.
0: And let me guess. You asked somebody, and they said, "Well, everything is out that we have. There's nothing."
1: Well, I didn't even ask. I was just annoyed, but I was like, you know what? It's fine. It looks fine. It's no big deal. So then I decided to take myself to lunch because, you know, I like to do that.
0: I love that you can do that just by yourself and you go into restaurants. I mean, I'll eat by myself all the time and it's fast food. But you go into a restaurant and then go into a movie theater. On.
1: Sure. Wow. I don't care. Yeah. And so, but first I walk through the Macy's, which by way, I didn't go into the mall. But I just, you know, I walked through the Macy's that was in the mall, and that's just sad. I mean, I saw somebody on Facebook that said you should take all these malls and turn them into the AI centers.
0: Oh, data centers. And you know, that's really sad because, again, Hewlin Mall and Ridgemar Mall were my stomping grounds when I was in middle school. And they were packed, and all the kids would get dropped off there, and we would just wander the malls all day, especially on a Saturday. And you're saying it's dead just like Lakeline.
1: Yeah, I looked through the big doors at the Macy's into the mall, and it just looks sad.
0: That's sad.
1: So I bought a couple little things for the grandbaby on the clearance rack, and then I decided I'm hungry. I'm going to go to Red Robin.
0: Red Robin.
1: So I love Red Robin. I really do. And so I was like, I'm gonna be healthy today. So instead of getting the black and blue bacon burger, I got the black and blue bacon wrap, right?
0: Okay, there you go.
1: And instead of getting the French fries, I'm so healthy, I'm going to get the onion rings.
0: Oh, well, that does make, yeah. Is it? Do they have unlimited onion rings like they have unlimited French fries?
1: They do. Yeah, they do.
0: There you go.
1: And so I did not get the unlimited, but I ordered the wrap and a lemonade. Okay. My bill was $30.
0: For one person.
1: For one person.
0: And a wrap and onion rings and a lemonade.
1: They charged me more for the lettuce than they did I would have got for the bun.
0: Wow.
1: And the service was terrible. I had to flag down the guy twice to get a to-go cup and get a to-go box. And it tasted good. I love Red Robin. But, I mean, who could afford to go out to lunch? Let's just say you're a working girl and you don't pack lunch every day and you and your girlfriends go to lunch like I used to do at the state.
0: Right.
1: Almost every other day. And, $30.
0: Well, I mean, what if you're a family of four?
1: Is that what stuff costs? And I just don't know it because I live in a bubble.
0: Well, it is. And it's so skewed. And it's really even hard to keep up with because when I DoorDash, that's more expensive than if I went to the restaurant. But then when you go to the restaurant, you're like, did it used to be this expensive? Because it seems to me, like you're saying, everything's been creeping up since COVID, but nobody lowered any prices after the supply chain got fixed. And it's just, it is ridiculous to go out to eat anywhere with a family. I mean, by yourself is $30. Imagine a family of four or five.
1: Just to grab a hamburger.
0: Yeah.
1: Just to go grab a hamburger.
0: It's not like you had a filet mignon. Yeah.
1: Yeah. I don't know. I don't know who to blame, but I want to write a strongly worded letter.
0: Blame
1: inflation.
0: Blame TikTok. I'm blaming everything on TikTok today. But let's take a quick break and we'll find something else to complain about. It is the morning show on Coke Radio.
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0: Randy Rogers Band, Crazy People, you got the morning show. It's Coke Radio. Well, of course, the big news yesterday. Frank Beard from ZZ Top passed away. And it was a shock to me. He was just touring with him a couple of weeks ago. And I saw the news that he had left the tour because of health problems. And I feel bad for Billy Gibbons because, of course, the other... the other lead guy, the other guy with a beard, had passed away a couple of years ago. And so Billy Gibbons was... They replaced that guy with the guitar tech. And they've been, you know, doing the shows. And then now... Dusty Hill was the one that passed away. Dusty Hill passed away. Thank you. And his guitar tech took over for him. And then so was Frank Beard, Billy Gibbons, Dusty Hill. There's a three-piece band. And then Frank Beard left the tour a couple of weeks ago. And so Billy Gibbons, the only one left. And now Frank Beard has passed away. And it was ironical with his name. He was the only one in the band that didn't have a beard. But that was his name. So do we know exactly how he died yet?
1: All I know is he died on his ranch in Texas. Yeah. He was 77, but no, they haven't released a cause of death, but he had been going through some medical concerns for the past couple of years.
0: Right. And, you know, he was playing drums up until just a couple of weeks ago on tour. So, and that takes a lot out of you anyway. But here, they sent us a ton of audio this morning, but Frank was important in making ZZ Top the band it became. He knew they needed a new drummer. Here's Frank and Billy Gibbons telling the story about ZZ Top.
2: When I drove down to Houston, I hunted all over the place. Found Billy Gibbons, made him go to the rehearsal studio, and we jammed for about 8 hours.
3: It didn't take 30 minutes, didn't take 30 seconds. I knew that Frank Beard had the kind of chops that I was looking for. And I decided enter Frank Beard as the new drummer. He said, oh, by the way, I know a bass player that would really round this out. Next thing you know, we're in another jam session, Dusty Hill. And that first shuffle in C lasted for 3 solid, uninterrupted hours.
0: Wow.
3: At the end, we pulled it to the curve, and I said, you know what? I think this is going to work.
4: And that's really the genesis which led up to the trio that you now know today as ZZ Top.
0: That's a cool story, and it does say that he was in hospice care. And so whatever it was, it was expected. But I can't believe he was just touring a couple of weeks ago. And here is why Frank Beard didn't have a beard like the others.
2: I had a beard, you know, but it wasn't near the beard they had. And so I shaved it pretty much right after we got back together when I saw that they had this much and I didn't have, you know, I had this much.
3: Frank didn't mind being beardless. After all, he had the name and he could go to the shopping mall without being interrupted.
5: He wouldn't go to the mall with me or anything. He just went, I'm not going out in public with you because you get recognized now.
0: Oh, yeah. Pretty much hard to not look like Dusty Hill and Billy Gibbons. And, of course...
1: I love that. He just sounds like a good old boy.
0: Oh, they all are. They all are Texas ranchers. They all had, you know, one of them lived near Driftwood, one of them lived near Dripping Springs, one of them lived near Houston. They were just good old boys, and they get together and tour every once in a while. But MTV rejuvenated that band, because they were basically a blues band for the first most of their career. And when MTV launched, they started watching some of the MTV, not MTV, but they started listening to the music, and they decided to go for more dancing beat. And that led to ZZ Top Eliminator, that album, which gave us Legs, which was a huge hit on MTV. But the funny part is, ZZ Top didn't know what MTV was at the beginning.
2: Laying in bed one night, flipping TV channels, and I saw this music thing. They showed a music clip and then another one. And about an hour later, I called Dusty and said, hey, man, there's this special on TV. It's all about music. You need to watch it.
5: Frank called me. Then I tuned in, and then I called Billy.
4: He said, it's on this weird channel. And after about 4 hours, we called. I said, hey, Frank, when has this come to a conclusion? We've been watching 4 hours, and it keeps going.
2: About 4 in the morning, you know, we were like, damn, how long is this? thing.
4: That discovery of MTV is what brought the notion of putting three guys in front of a camera.
0: Yeah, but can you imagine without Eliminator, without Legs and Sharp Dressed Men, their careers would have been without that? Because that, the car itself and those videos with those guys with the long beards.
1: Oh, I can picture the videos in my mind.
0: The hot woman and the, you know, just the dancing and just the coolness. They were so cool. And nobody had seen anything like them because they were a grungy blues band. And then here they come with this beautiful car. And then they kind of went a little further with Afterburner, which was like the Eliminator in space. And I love that album, but it wasn't critically acclaimed, but it got them another couple of hits. And then they just went back to what they've been always doing is touring. And it's just, they're kind of like Rush in that aspect. It's three dudes making tons of music. And it's hard to believe that three guys can make all that kind of music. And they were very cutting edge with a lot of stuff, even though they look like three good old boys. But in 2019 ZZ Top documentary, all the band members are reflecting on their time together. And Frank Beard had a classic quote. We'll leave you with this one.
2: I'm still satisfied. I'm satisfied with Dusty, and I'm satisfied with Billy. With these two guys, I've never wanted to quit, and I've never wanted to get fired. I'll drink to that.
0: I never wanted to quit and never wanted to get fired. So Frank Beard, another legend, and, you know, they're all getting up there in age, but feel bad. Billy Gibbons, the only one left. Yeah. And I'm curious if they're going to...
1: The end of an era.
0: I'm wondering if they're going to continue touring, because they have been touring without their original drummer or with Dusty Hill, who died a while back.
1: Well, yeah. And, you know, I mean, I guess it wouldn't be any different, would it?
0: No, they're just going to... Billy Gibbons is cashing checks, but Billy Gibbons is the heartbeat of that band, but it wouldn't be what they were without the other two. But the guy that took Dusty Hill's place, again, was his guitar tech, or his bass tech, and... He looks just like him. He had the same beard. His hair is crazy. He plays these giant, crazy guitars. And Frank Beard was known for these amazing, crazy drum sets, too, that wrap around and all the drums that he doesn't need, but just looks like a really cool drum set. So, safe home, Frank Beard, another legend. And that was one of the things on TikTok. I was surfing last night, and I would see a couple of those, and then that's when I started seeing the fake ones. People that we don't want to die. That
1: why do people do that? I mean, I know why they do it for views, clicks. And clicks and money.
0: Yeah,
1: but like that's just terrible.
0: One even said we lost two legends today, Frank Beard, and I'm not even going to say the other one.
1: Well, imagine like you're somebody in that person's family, or just like a super fan, and you see that. Like, what kind of satisfaction does that give you? It's just terrible. I don't get it.
0: And look, most times it's some a-hole in a basement in another country. Trying to get those clicks, and they don't care about anybody. They just want that money. They don't care what they're doing to people here. They don't care how they're affecting people. That's the problem with the World Wide Web, is we're all attached, and people can ruin your life from Bangladesh or wherever the hell they are and ruin your night. I mean, you're surfing, and all of a sudden you see something like that, and look, I mean, my mom would have fallen for it if she'd seen some of these videos. And with the AI, it looks believable. You really have to watch it, and you really have to know, and you have to curate your own news, because the only place to get news now is from, there's very few sources. I don't even like, I'm sorry, KXCN, but quit letting interns write your news stories.
1: Well, everything's online now. I mean, everything is, and they feed it to you. Like, used to be back in the day, you had to wait until the 5 o'clock news would come on to figure out what happened.
0: News at 11.
1: Day. Yeah. But now it's all about who does it first. And it's just, you get it up and you walk away, you slap it up and nobody cares, and you don't research. And I've been guilty of it. I've been guilty of it before too.
0: Every morning I go to Daily Mail first, then I go to KXAN, and then sometimes KVU, but KXAN literally had three news stories since yesterday morning. Three news stories. And I'm like, and the grammar's bad. It's obviously written by an intern. And these budget cuts, I miss the days where they had these giant staffs that would care about the news. And I know they were spending too much money and they had to cut back. I understand budgets, whatever. But it's just like everything in life, here we are complaining again, but restaurants and the news stories and the news services, nobody's doing anything worth a crap anymore. And I don't know how to reset and go back to the way it used to be, because I don't think we can with AI. Can we go back? Can we go fix any of these things? Or nobody's going to want to pay more money for more people. It's just, I feel like we're broken and there's no way to fix it. So I'm sorry, I'm bitching again.
1: Get off my lawn.
0: And then you see the new Tesla stuff they're building north of Houston. Have you seen that stuff? You know, the Gigafactory here in Austin where they make Teslas just north of the airport is giant, right? Well, Elon is building new data centers and chip fabrication plants for AI chips north of Houston that is going to be 100 million square feet. It's going to be 50 times the size of the Pentagon. And they're building it here in Texas. But it is amazing, the building, what it looks like. But I'm like, is this where we are now? And then you see these giant buildings, Samsung outside of Taylor. It seems like we're just going to be a giant data center before too long. So I feel like an old man when I'm doing this, but I'm sorry. I don't mean to bitch and moan, but it's just the way things are now. And I think COVID broke us. Everything since COVID is different.
1: I definitely think it did too. Yeah. The one thing that bothers me while we're complaining about things.
0: Yeah.
1: We talked about the news. When did everything become a conspiracy theory?
0: Oh.
1: I mean, I love a good conspiracy theory. Give me a tinfoil hat. But at this point, every single thing is conspiracy. Nothing is real. Fake news, fake news, fake news. There is a lot of fake news out there, but all because you don't agree with something,
0: right,
1: doesn't make it fake.
0: No.
1: I mean, I don't even get me started with the vaccines. Don't even get me started with how we don't even believe in doctors anymore.
0: Anything.
1: We don't believe in science. Everything is a conspiracy. Like, it's just, it used to be, these people lived in their little basements with their tinfoil hats, and you know, we kind of giggled at them.
0: They were the outliers.
1: Right. But now it's just everywhere, and it's just exhausting. Who do you trust? You can't trust anybody. Everyone's a liar. Everyone's out to get you. Like, I just don't honestly believe that deep down.
0: Well,
1: I don't know.
0: It's bad, especially if you're slightly gullible or maybe older, because one thing that I see a lot lately that really makes me mad is they will take a clip of like a Joe Rogan podcast and take the beginning, and it's Joe Rogan going, you would not believe this. And then they do a quick cut to whatever they want you to believe. It's something completely different that Joe Rogan was talking about. And if you're not paying attention.
1: I don't necessarily even think it's the older people. I think it's the younger generation.
0: Well, everybody's falling for it.
1: I have seen so many videos of somebody dressed up like a doctor.

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11: 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I say potato.
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15: It's showtime.
16: National Potato Day. I like me potato. What's your favorite incarnation of potatoes, Rita? Is it the French fries?
17: I like a good old-fashioned baked potato, but I need extra load.
16: Oh, yeah, I like a good load on my potato. And my mom used to make twice baked potatoes, which...
17: Oh, now we're talking.
16: That was amazing. And, of course, that is, you know, put all the ingredients, mix it up in a blender, then put it back in the potato, and then cook it again, and... That was my favorite, with like a filet mignon, home cooked. Oh, great stuff.
17: Oh, especially when the stuff on top gets like crunchy.
16: Yes. And of course.
17: But I also, okay, I don't even know if this even counts as a potato, but it used to be like in the section with the hamburger helper, they were like the little dehydrated scallop potatoes.
16: I was going to say.
17: Some butter and some milk.
16: I was going to say they've got those, I don't know if it's scallop potatoes, but what do you get at like Ruth's Chris or the steakhouse at Kalahari? And they're kind of scalloped potatoes with cheese on them. Those are wonderful. I like all kinds of potatoes. I am not hash browns. I'll take it. Tater tots.
17: Oh, I like
16: French fries.
17: I like extra crunchy hash brown, though.
16: Yeah, it's got to be crunchy on the outside, and then a little bit chewy on the inside, but not too much. I like a good one fresh. It's got to be fresh. And so we are either complaining or we're all about
17: talking
16: food.
17: About food.
16: We ought to change the name of the morning show. Food and Complaining with Scotty and Rita. But
17: you
16: have a story about the state fair, which kicks off very soon, because here we go. Football season is about to be here, and that's the state fair kicks off. And then, of course, Texas OU plays beginning of October at the state fair, but they're changing some things this year at the state fair.
17: Yes, I've got good news. If you remember last year, there was so much pushback on how expensive everything was. Like, it was absurd. Not necessarily with just the food prices, but just to get in the joint. It was just ridiculous. So they listened, and they are going to be a little bit more budget-friendly. It's still going to cost you. But kids ages 3 to 12 will get in for $10 every day of the fair. Kids 2 and under, they're free. Now, the adult admission is dropping $2, with weekday tickets starting at $15, and they're even cutting the price of parking from $30 to $25, so it's not a huge change, but, you know, they're listening, they're trying their best, I guess. The fair officials say they made the changes after hearing from people about the cost, just bringing the whole family. They just couldn't do it, and I think they had a significant
16: decline.
17: Number of people not go. Yeah.
16: Now, you went to the fair last year, didn't you?
17: I did. Now, I had to hook up. The guy that started Rawhide and Velvet and then shafted me, he feels guilty after all of these years. And he actually runs the entertainment at the state fair. His company does. So we got the red carpet treatment. We got to drive right into the back. We got to walk into everything. He gave us a bunch of tickets. So I can't even complain. We took Zoe. We're going to do it again this year.
16: I haven't been to the state fair probably since the early 90s. Probably the last time I went to a Texas OU game, but it's a lot for me. And
17: yeah, it would be.
16: I could probably go now and just take my scooter, no problem. But back then I was walking, and it was a lot. Plus, you have to park miles away. You know, not you, but
17: not me.
16: Us plebes had to park in somebody's lawn. You know, and not the best part of Dallas. But I loved the state fair back in the day, and I would like to go back sometime soon. And I think Kelly has even mentioned she would love to go Texas OU game. And those tickets are so hard to get now.
17: Oh, yeah. Yeah, good luck with that.
16: Because Texas and OU have been pretty decent, both teams, for a while. And usually to grab one of those tickets, you got to wait till the last minute anyway. But we did the whole thing back in college. We would go to Dallas the night before, drive down downtown Dallas. All the Longhorns and Sooners would mix down there, and it was a big old party, and then go to the game the next day and make a whole weekend of it. But I haven't done that in so long. I'd like to try that again. But
17: well, you have from September 25th through August the 18th at the Fair Park in Dallas, and these tickets will go on sale online on September 1st. I wonder if you could save a little bit more if you buy them online versus at the door.
16: Yeah, and when you buy a Texas OU ticket, Doesn't that come with fair access? I'm not sure.
17: I would assume.
16: I would hope so. I would assume.
17: Yeah. I mean,
16: that would suck. You get there, it's like, no, you got to pay another $90 to get in the fair.
17: Well, I will tell you, if we go this year, and we're going to go, but I want it to be on a crisp fall afternoon. We sweated like pigs.
16: There's only last like one
17: year.
16: Of those every year, though.
17: So hot.
16: Like, sorry, but that's October 12th at 4:25 in the afternoon is fall. And that's it.
17: Another thing for me to complain about yesterday, it was like 107 degrees up here. It was crazy.
16: I know. I went over to Sundara and I shot a little video with my mother and some of the directors there. And Sundara is the senior living center where my mom is, and went over there. And I had to get one of their gentlemen to help me load the scooter back in the car when I got done. And he was serving lunch. And I went outside and I sat there and I waited for like 5 minutes on the concrete and the 107 degree heat. And I was melting. I'm like, I'm not used to being outside like this. This is crazy. So I went back inside for a minute. I'm like, please, sir, help me. Help me. But I mean, I was afraid they weren't gonna let me leave because I look just as old as they are. So, but you also had a story. Let me see what time it is. We got a break. Let's break and let Don Miller fill us in on the news, weather, sports, and we'll come back and we've got some food stories for you. It's the Morning Show, Coke Radio.
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1: And good morning. Don Miller with your news headlines. No significant change in our weather, except it could actually warm even more. As for the next 7 days, lows will only drop to around 80 and highs will be between 103 and 105. And there is no chance of rain. Well, the hot and dry conditions have prompted Williamson County officials to institute a burn ban, which went into effect yesterday. Under the ban, no one can ignite combustible materials outdoors unless the fire is contained inside an enclosure, which would prevent flames and sparks from escaping. The ban includes no burning of household yard waste and vegetation. Violations in Williamson County are considered Class C misdemeanors, punishable by a fine of up to $500. And as the Austin Independent School District students returned to class yesterday, uncertainty remains over whether the state could step in and take over the district. This is a result of at least two schools receiving failing accountability ratings for the fifth straight year. That means, under Texas law, the Texas Education Agency, or TEA, could intervene, potentially replacing an elected school board with a board of state-appointed managers. However, overall, Austin schools earned a B rating this past year. That's its highest grade since 2022. That includes a 40% increase of campuses earning an A or B rating and a decrease of 35% in those schools receiving D and F ratings. Now, the TEA has not yet announced whether it plans to take action against the district. In national and international news, President Trump said yesterday that there is no ongoing dialogue with Iran to end the war and no discussion scheduled. Now, Envoy Jared Kushner told Fox News this week that Iran is not showing any interest in striking a deal that makes sense for the United States. We are now nearly 6 months into the conflict, a war Trump said would last just a few weeks, but has turned into a nightmare scenario. And the president expounded on his threat to bomb neighboring Oman because he is unhappy with the deal they are close to making with Iran, which would manage traffic through the disputed Strait of Hormuz without U.S. input. In other news, federal prosecutors in New York yesterday charged 17 Iranians with conducting a coordinated campaign of cyber intrusions at U.S.-based universities, companies, and government agencies. The 17 have been accused of stealing more than 31 terabytes of academic data and intellectual property, as well as employees' email accounts. The Iranian hackers allegedly conducted many of these intrusions on behalf of the Islamic Republic of Iran's Revolutionary Guard Corps. Now, 3 weeks ago, the feds did issue a warning about potential cyber threats to U.S. water systems after some in Minnesota were hit with cyber attacks that were thought to be connected with Iran. In sports, NFL, Houston Texans coach DeMeco Ryans announced that quarterback C.J. Stroud and other healthy starters are expected to play in preseason game number 2 tomorrow night against the Raiders. No starters played in their loss to the Chargers last week. On the other hand, Dallas Cowboys coach Brian Schottenheimer is expected to follow a plan to sit key players, including quarterback Dak Prescott, in the exhibition season, relying only on joint practices where players are protected to get reps. Dallas plays Saturday night at Arizona. In college football, with the release of the preseason AP Top 25 earlier this week, a full picture of the difficulty of Texas' schedule emerges as the Steers will play 7 ranked opponents, the most of any team. That includes 6 SEC foes and number 1 ranked Ohio State, who Texas will face at home in week number 2. In Major League Baseball, it appears as if a .500 record might be enough to win the AL West this year, as the two top teams, Houston and Texas, will both be back in action tonight at home as the Rangers play the 2nd of 3 versus Washington, and Houston will also play game 2 against the Angels.
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0: gallon, every storm runs out of rain. Welcome to the 7 o'clock hour. I'm Scotty, that's Rita, and we are the Coke Morning Show live, brought to you by Kalahari. Thanks for being with us. Some easy listening yacht rock for you. Are you a big fan of yacht rock, Rita? We talk about it occasionally.
1: I mean, not as big a fan as you are.
0: There's a yacht rock cruise coming soon, which is like Kenny Loggins. And think of all the good yacht rock bands from the 80s. And they're all on a cruise together. I mean, it sounds boring, but I think it'd be a lot of fun. There's a bunch of cruises. The country music cruise with Bree Bagwell and that group. That'd be fun as well.
1: You know, years and years ago, when we were in the midst of Coke Fest, they approached us. They came to the station. They wanted Eric and I to go and host it. And it was going to be, you know, they hook you up with a free cruise and you talk about it. You give away a cruise. It was a great radio promotion. Right. But the powers that be, they're like, now.
0: Yeah.
1: And that burned that bridge for me personally. So let's go ahead and see if they like us again. I wouldn't mind going. It's Bart Crowe. It's Bree Bagwell. Yeah, it looks like a great cruise.
0: Yeah, I would love to do that one. It was Chad Cook Band before Chad Cook retired. I think they were on it. I mean, I think Kenfo might be on it as well. But the last cruise, you went on a cruise, you and Wes, Kelly, Todd, Michelle. We all did that one cruise, and I did one more after that. And it was bad because the weather was rough, and it was just... I couldn't even do anything that last night because we hit a storm or something, and I got sick afterwards. But, yeah, I mean, I love a cruise, and I've been on like five or six, and Texas Firewalkers used to do those cruises, and I have two free cruises that I've won in casinos that I haven't used yet, and they expire really soon. But
1: if you don't use them, you're going to lose them.
0: I know. But you had some food stories for us because we love food.
1: Well, this one's not necessarily about food, but it kind of is. And whenever I saw the headline, I was like, this has got to be a menopausal woman, and I'm completely on her side. I don't care what she did, because we've all been there before. But I dug a little deeper, and it was a 19-year-old student, and I was like, nah, dude, you can't be doing this. So there was a 19-year-old student at Indiana University. His name is Jackson Hahn. Right. Well, he was arrested on Sunday after he threatened to bomb the Applebee's on social media.
0: What?
1: Like I said, if this was a menopausal woman, put me on the jury. She's going to walk. But no, not this punk kid. He was frustrated with the service, and he vented on an Instagram story. Well, the post was flagged by Meta, reported to the FBI, and the FBI actually has a online FBI National Threat Operations Center.
0: Wow.
1: So they called the local authorities, who evacuated the restaurant, closed it for the night while they searched the place for a bomb.
0: I like how you had to spell it.
1: Oh, it's like I'm on a plane.
0: I know.
1: The police tracked Jackson down, and he admitted, yeah, I did the post. He said, I was just tired, I was hungry, and I was upset that I hadn't gotten my food. It was just a stupid post, and it wasn't that serious. But he's not going to get just a slap on the wrist. He's facing one count of felony intimidation, which can carry up to 3 years in prison.
0: Wow.
1: I mean, somebody's going to pay for the bomb squad and the evacuation, right?
0: Oh, yeah. I mean, people do that flippantly. They think they can do that to get out of a test at school or something like that. But, yeah, when you bring out the SWAT team and the bomb squad, that is going to cost them dinero.
1: You know, and I've got questions. I've got questions. But here's what he wrote. I mean, he was pretty straight up. All he said is, I'm going to bomb the Applebee's at 2894 East 3rd Street in Bloomington, Indiana, 74701, United States. That's all he wrote. Wow. I mean, come on. There's something to be said
0: about. Very specific, though.
1: Oh, I'm about to burn this place to the ground if they don't bring me my triple dipper. Like, there's a difference between that and what he did.
0: That is funny. I mean, because, you know, you and I make the joke a lot where... I'm going to burn this place down. But,
1: yeah,
0: you know, we can't post that on Facebook or anywhere else because you and I have gotten barred from Facebook for the smallest things.
1: Yeah, I've gotten in trouble for so much less. Yeah.
0: But so how did the date end? How did this Applebee's thing end?
1: Oh, he went to jail.
0: Good. You should have.
1: He went to jail. He's got his initial hearing will be on Friday in front of a judge. But yeah, it carries a maximum penalty of 2.5 years in an Indiana prison.
0: Well, I think you should. And Kelly and I used to go meet at Applebee's for lunch, or I'd go pick her up and take her to lunch there a lot in Georgetown. And I used to like some Applebee's, but last couple of times I went, it doesn't seem very good anymore. But again,
1: now they used to have the best Santa Fe chicken salad in the business, and then they changed the menu, and then they changed the it's just not as good. But they do have a very good chicken fajita roll up that I would like to recommend.
0: Oh, that sounds good. I like a good chicken fajita roll up. And again, was it a victim of COVID where they just didn't staff the place enough, or did they change the quality of the food?
1: Yes.
0: And we were talking about this yesterday with Michelle, which we recorded Friday's show yesterday, but like Chili's, I haven't been in a Chili's in so long.
1: Oh, we like the Chili's here. We roll in for a triple dipper time to time.
0: For the while there, we would go to Chili's like once a week and like Outback every other week. And now we don't go out at all anymore.
1: Yeah. Whenever they built the one in Hutto, we're like, oh yeah, we're going to town tonight.
0: Bring it on. Bring on the Chili's. So,
1: you know, the crazy thing is this kid only has 50 followers and his account was private. And it's not because a follower snitched him out. The Meta bots snitched him out.
0: Well, yeah. With the AI, man, it is incredible. Okay. Speaking of AI, I'm going to go down a little path here. Magnum AI yesterday brought it, and we were talking about the world's biggest peanut, and you said Durant, Oklahoma had the world's biggest peanut, and then you posted a picture as our show pick for our podcast. That is a small peanut. And so, so I went to Google Images and I found the picture of the world's biggest peanut in Pearsall, which is literally 4 times the size of the one in Durant. Okay. Then I said, okay, I've seen a picture of my grandfather and my uncle with that peanut, because the reason that the Pearsall got that is the peanut farmers in Pearsall, which included my family, had grown and exported the most peanuts in history this one year. And so they awarded them the world's giant peanut, and it was kind of a big deal. So I went to Magnum AI and I said, hey, can you find me the picture of my grandfather and my uncle with the peanut? And he brought it. He goes, okay, he did the research. He found out my grandfather was the mayor of Pearsall in the 60s, which I had forgotten. Then he said the peanut wasn't dedicated until 1973. So it wasn't while he was mayor. And Magnum AI is just doing all this research for me. And he said, I think I found it, but it's in Facebook, and Facebook will not let that AI access the pictures. So he told me where to go. And so I went to Facebook and I found it. And I found a picture of my grandfather and my uncle with the world's giant biggest peanut in 1973 when they dedicated it. And it was really cool that, I mean, he was telling me what to do and telling me where to go. It was like talking to another human. And he was giving me the play by play. And it was kind of the good side of AI. And, you know, this is how I know they're going to take over, because this thing was smarter than I was yesterday trying to find this picture. And sure enough, we found it. And yes, Pearsall's peanut is much bigger than Durant, Oklahoma. So take that.
1: And I'm so dumb. I didn't even get.
0: Oh, I wouldn't even bring Kelly that up.
1: You and Kelly were clowning me, and I didn't get the joke, because I thought it was an actual peanut. Like somebody grew the world's biggest peanut, and it's there for you to go look at.
0: Now, Rita like, Texas goes, y'all, is that a real peanut or a statue? Yeah, and
1: I was confused.
0: I said, like, please ask me again on the air tomorrow.
1: Statue of a peanut? I'm still a little confused, because, like, and then Kelly's like, no, a peanut would rot. I don't think a peanut would rot. I think a peanut would live forever.
0: No, a peanut would rot, because the skin would fall off. And if once it rained on it, it would definitely rot. But no, these are statues dedicated to peanut farmers. And
1: well, it's lame. I'm sorry. It's lame. Anybody could just, you could just have a big Pearsall statue. I could go down the road and build a bigger statue.
0: But nobody has.
1: I wanted the actual peanut, or at least a replica of the world's.
0: But it represented the most peanuts exported ever in a year or something like that. And it was cool because my family is involved, but it was just so funny. But you use the Durant, Oklahoma peanut, which literally is about 18 inches across.
1: Yeah. Not that impressive. I mean, I'm going to go and get my picture made with it, because at this point, it's I'm doing it for the plot when we go to Oklahoma.
0: Well, I'm going
1: to
0: find it.
1: It's not a very impressive peanut. It's not.
0: The statue is bigger than the peanut. Now, in Pearsall, The peanut is like 4 feet across.
1: And it's still there?
0: Yes. It is. I told you, it used to be downtown Pearsall, right where we used to get, the family would get the peanuts processed. There was a place there, Birdsong Peanuts. They would process the peanuts, and that's where the peanut was. Now, when Pearsall got its last oil boom in the 2000s, I believe early 2000s, yeah, it was, they built a brand new HEB out on the highway and a new hospital. Pearsall got a bunch of stuff upgraded during the oil boom. This happens every decade or two. There's a giant oil boom in South Texas, and Pearsall gets all this new money coming in. And so they built a brand new HEB on the highway, and they moved the peanut out there. And it's kind of funny because right after they did that was my 20-year high school reunion, or I don't think it was the 10-year or the 20-year or maybe a 25. I don't remember. But my friend Eric and I, Eric, who we had lunch yesterday with my son, I have lunch with him as much as we can. He and I grew up together, and we went to high school together. I've known him since first grade.
1: And he's the one with the lake house, right?
0: Yes. In River Brumples, House. River Brumples, House. Yes. And he and I have known each other forever. But I remember we went to the high school reunion, and I have a picture of him mooning me next to the peanut and down there. So there's a lot of history in Pearsall. But yeah, when you use that picture of Durant, Oklahoma's peanut, I'm like, that's not a peanut.
1: I thought it was a real peanut. I was like, that's a pretty big peanut if you grow it.
0: Now let's you know, we could try, Rita, and let's get a peanut and leave it out in the outside for a while. But I think the ants and the rain, it would just destroy, because it's a biological husk over the peanuts. But no, they just did that to represent whatever, however many millions of bushels of peanuts they raised that year. But I just thought it was cool because I found a picture of my relatives with it.
1: Well, you had to tell the funny joke whenever we were on the text thread, and I was like, oh, so did, because is it your grandfather that's sitting down?
0: Okay. The picture and the caption was from the Pearsall Leader in 1973, and it was my grandfather, Sidney Bennett, and his brother, Harry Bennett. And it had them reversed because it said Harry Bennett sitting, Sidney Bennett standing. My grandfather's been in a wheelchair, or was in a wheelchair, all his life. He's got the same disease I'd have. And so I thought it was funny they had him, Kelly actually caught it, that they were reversed, that the one sitting was my grandfather and the one standing was Harry. And one of y'all said, did he have CMT as well? And yes,
1: yeah, I asked the question. I was like, well, so did he have the CMT that you have?
0: Yeah, my grandfather had it. My uncle had it. My dad had it. My sister has it. I have it. I've got two kids that have it. It's very hereditary, and it goes all the way back to England. And you dropped the thing about what your dad said about our gene pool.
1: My dad used to always tell us, you come from a piss poor gene pool.
0: And I said, I said, we come from a long line of limpers.
1: I laugh so hard at that.
0: I'd be like, Kevin
1: Fowler.
0: That's
1: not the first time you've used that joke, right?
0: I have never used that before.
1: Really?
0: I came up with
1: the
0: spot. I came up with it on the spot yesterday because I was trying to think of something. I was like, well, our gene pool is not deep. Well, it's like, I kind of like our gene pool. I was like, it's like diarrhea, it runs in your genes. Or I was like, no, we come from a long line of limpers.
1: I come from a long line of limpers.
0: But yeah, I never knew my great grandfather that had it, but the disease came over from England with my great great grandfather. And I believe it might have been his mother brought it over. And then it's been in our family ever since. But same thing Alan Jackson has. I believe it's been in his family the same way. It's very rare, but it's very hereditary. So
1: gotcha.
0: There you go. And on that note, it's time for a break. We didn't complain about anything that break.
1: Yeah.
0: What are we doing wrong?
1: Except for the peanut.
0: I wasn't complaining. I was just saying ours is bigger. It's the morning show, Coke Radio.
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0: Casey Donahue, Built Different. You got the morning show live on a Wednesday morning. So you've been making plans for the weekend with my wife, huh?
1: Yes, we've got an entire itinerary.
0: Well, take her out, make her have a good time, and celebrate her anniversary.
1: Well, would you like to hear the itinerary?
0: Yes.
1: Okay. So, Christy Moe, M-E-A-U-X, is coming to pick me up and be my chauffeur for the weekend.
0: All right.
1: And we are going to either meet your wife somewhere or pick up your wife. We haven't decided because there'll be a car situation that's important later on in this story. And so we're going to head straight out to Lockhart and go by the Texas Hatters and pick up our custom hats. And I could not be more excited.
0: That's exciting.
1: I've already thought about the name. We talked about this yesterday. You know, I've got Georgina and I've got Roxanne. This has got to be Joella, right? Named after Joel's mom.
0: Oh,
1: isn't that her name?
0: Yeah, I didn't think about that.
1: Yeah,
0: you think you're naming after her mom?
1: I think that's got to be it. But then we're gonna eat us some good old fashioned high dollar meat. We're going to the barbecue joint in Lockhart.
0: Meat sweats.
1: We're gonna get us the meat sweats and then maybe walk around the square and go to the cute little boutiques, perhaps.
0: Yeah, Lockhart's got a beautiful square.
1: Yeah, and then we're going to head into Austin proper because Big West got us a hotel. And there might be time for a quick dip in the pool. We're not sure. And then we're going to get all dressed up. Well, not dressed up. We'll get clean. You know, we'll have an outfit change. And we're going to go to your favorite place for drinks. But there is a caveat. I will go to Matt's El Rancho. I will not sit outside. The past two times I've been to Matt's, I've sat outside. It's too hot out there.
0: Yeah, I don't blame you.
1: And we're just going to have to get on the guest list super early because I ain't waiting outside like a peasant in a line.
0: Michelle gave us a hack on that is go to the Open Table app.
1: Yes.
0: And get on the guest list because they don't take call-in reservations.
1: Nope.
0: But you can get on the Open Table app. And I can't believe I'm saying it on the radio because I don't want anybody else doing this. But I told Kelly yesterday, she's like, well, I don't know what to do with my car. I said, Kelly, go with them and have fun. Don't worry about driving. Don't worry about driving home. Go have a margarita. Enjoy
1: she can
0: your
1: stay.
0: Day.
1: We're going to get double beds at the hotel. Well, she can stay because
0: I told her,
1: you know,
0: and she's always like, no, nah, I want to be home with the dog. Jack is home. Go have fun, please. And this is what I've beat into her head. She needs to stop worrying about everything and just go have a good time.
1: Well, after we have a little Matt's El Rancho dip, what's it called?
0: Bob Armstrong dip.
1: Have a little Bob dip and a frozen cocktail. We're going to go stumble on over to the Broken Spoke because it's a cover band. There's no cover. We're going to dance with them old peepaws.
0: With your brand new hats on.
1: You know what? I don't think I'm going to wear my, because it's a felt, but I might wear my straw. And so we're going to dance with the peepaws and then we're going to stumble our way back to our little hotel and then we're going to get up and have the breakfast buffet, maybe go to lunch, brunch. I don't know. And I got a late check in because, my gig, my thingy, my Bob, the hook doesn't start till 3. So maybe we'll walk down Congress.
0: That'd be so much fun.
1: Maybe we're going to do all the things. So we will take care of Kelly on your anniversary.
0: Well, and look, I was even considering just not going anywhere and staying, but she sounds like she's going to have more fun with you than she would ever with me. I want her to have those things because I can't do some of those things. And I want her to do those things with you. And I think it'd be a blast. And I mean, it's a great time and she needs to relax and just go have some fun with you.
1: Yeah, I'm excited. I'm really excited. I just like the fact that, and this is going to sound selfish, but I like the fact that Christy's driving.
0: Yes.
1: Not because I'm going to get tanked up or anything. It takes so much out of me just driving down there. It's just, I'm not a good driver.
0: It adds the stress, and that's what I was telling Kel, is like, don't.
1: And the parking.
0: Don't drive, because then you got to worry about what you drink, and, you know, we're very good about not driving if we've been drinking. But then you got to worry about your car, and you're all going to be going right by here, and you got to go to Lockhart together anyway. Just spend the weekend. Jack is here watching Holly. You know, I'll be out of town too, but we'll all be meet back here Sunday night and start all over again. But it's going to be a great weekend. I think I'm excited for y'all. I just don't want her to back out.
1: Oh no, we're gonna kidnap her.
0: Good. Do it.
1: But and I make all these plans, and you know me. I'm gonna need a nap. Well, if so I'm slightly annoyed by anything, I'll be like, I'm out of here.
0: She has the same tolerance for alcohol you do. So after one margarita, she's gonna want a nap too. So y'all are gonna be the same. Christy's are probably gonna be going, come on, ladies, let's go. And y'all are gonna be like, but anyway, back to
1: I've invited. Okay, so my friend Whitney Bond, we talked with her on the radio. She used to do the promotions at Case Cavett for all those years. Her apartment building, like her high rise apartment building, is literally next door to the Broken Spoke. Like she could walk out her front door and walk over to the Broken Spoke. Right there. Yeah, she lives in one of those big fancy condos, and so I've invited her to join us as well. So that's great.
0: And it's crazy if you haven't been to the Broken Spoke lately. They literally built condos around it. And
1: yeah, it's just sitting there like a little sore thumb.
0: If you ever seen that church in downtown San Antonio that Neiman's or whatever, that department store built around it, they left that historic church and just built this giant mall around it. Same thing with the Broken Spoke. It's still there with its little parking lot, but on all three sides, well, four sides, there's Lamar Boulevard and then three sides of high-rise condos. It's just the craziest thing you've ever seen, but I'm so glad they kept it because there was talk that they were going to scrape it for a while. But that would have been a total injustice to Texas music. So I'm excited. And then you get the hook on Sunday, which is like the Kill Tony. And they brought you back for your encore. And what time is that? 3 o'clock?
1: 3 to 5, yeah.
0: All right. Well, good.
1: Yeah.
0: I'm excited for y'all.
1: Plans.
0: And they're that's something else. Anyway, so you had a Taco Bell story, and we keep saying we're going to do it, and we keep missing
1: it. Well, let's go ahead and do it, even though I'm a little tired of Taco Bell stories. I'm a little tired.
0: The joke is, we say it all the time, they have the same three ingredients, and they just keep mixing them up with different orders and different ways.
1: Yes. Okay, so starting tomorrow, they're bringing back four flavors from the past, all the way back from 2016, which doesn't seem long enough to be nostalgic, we are. They're bringing back the Beefy Crunch Burrito with Flamin' Hot Fritos.
0: The weird things they would do. I did like the nacho cheese, the Dorito tacos. Those are okay. But for a while there, they just tried to add everything to a burrito, make it new and different.
1: Yeah, I don't need anything Flamin' Hot, but they are bringing back the Mexi Melt.
0: Okay, now I'm behind that.
1: Me too, because I've been doing a hack, the janky Mexi Melt, where you get a cheesy roll up, add pico,
0: not
1: add
0: the same
1: beef. Oh, it tastes the same to me.
0: It's not the same.
1: What about the caramel apple empanada?
0: Don't remember that. Is that something they used to have?
1: I guess so. But also, wait, there's more.
0: What's that?
1: The Naked Chicken Chalupa.
0: Okay. So a naked chicken, their chalupas are different than what a real Mexican chalupa is. A chalupa there is like a big taco with a fluffy tortilla.
1: So what makes it naked?
0: I guess they don't put anything on it, which is kind of the way I like it. I just like chicken and cheese on my tacos there.
1: Well, it says here, who needs a tortilla when you can just make the shell out of fried chicken?
0: Oh, okay. I've heard about this. Instead of a shell, like a corn tortilla or a flour tortilla, they make the shell out of chicken. It's fried chicken.
1: Keto.
0: Well, it's fried chicken though.
1: Well.
0: But I've heard about it. I don't know how they're going to pull it off because it doesn't seem like it would cook right.
1: Here's the cool part: every item is now under $6. That is not cool. That is not cool.
0: I remember they used to be $1, $1.
1: $0.59, $0.69, $0.79 menu.
0: And I say it again, and I'll say it again, and I'll say it again. If you want the old Taco Bell, if you miss the old Taco Bell from the 80s and even the 70s, just go to Taco Casa. It's the same.
1: Taco Casa.
0: The guy that started Taco Bell was best friends with the guy that started Taco Casa. And the Taco Casa dude started in Oklahoma and realized how off the reservation Taco Bell has gotten and started Taco Casa. And if you like the old days, they've got the what they call it, the enchilada, what was it called back in the day? The
1: Enchirito?
0: They've got that. Now it's called the chilada. And they've got the old tacos with all the meat and all the cheese. Their burritos are amazing. Taco Casa is what Taco Bell used to be. And it sucks because the closest one to me is Hutto. And I'll still DoorDash it, but by the time it gets here, it's soggy. But most times when I'm in Oklahoma, that's before I leave the state, I got to stop and get a fresh Taco Casa. because there's one in Windstar and there's one right across the street from Choctaw, but they're all over the place up there. And in North Texas, there's a couple near you.
1: Oh, we have one in town.
0: Yeah. And I love them. Taco Casa is the, I almost said the S word, is the blank.
1: It'll give you the, no, I'm kidding.
0: It, no, not as much as, but also the old cinnamon crispas with the tortillas. It's got those too. So we should be sponsored by Taco Casa. I need to work on
1: should.
0: That.
1: You should. Make that happen. Make that happen. And I should be sponsored by Bluebell because I've got Bluebell news. Can I tell you this? So, you know, my husband has a love language, and it's surprising me with silly little things. I mean, I wouldn't call the fan on the

0: it's about. That was just my own personal answer.
1: That was just Rita loving William Grinch.
0: One longtime fan favorite is back in the freezer aisle. Bluebell's homemade in the shade.
1: Now, what else is in that?
0: It's Bluebell's homemade vanilla ice cream and a swirl of rich chocolate fudge sauce. It's simple, but apparently it has been missed.
1: Well, I could do that. I'm not a big fan of chocolate ice cream. We've talked about this, and I like a hot fudge sundae, but that's hot fudge.
0: Well, that's it's exactly different. What this is. This is just vanilla ice cream with chocolate fudge.
1: Yeah.
0: Yeah, but it hasn't been in stores in a decade. Wow. But Bluebell said it has remained one of the most requested flavors during its absence. So, yeah, people are pretty fired up about the homemade in the shade.
1: Just in time for winter. Of course.
0: Just in time. Well, no, it's still 107 degrees. I know. I was going to say,
1: yeah, winter in Texas, again, there was just 1 week of it. Don't worry about it. But I haven't had Bluebell in a while because Bluebell does a trick on my stomach, especially with the GLP-1.
0: That's why I couldn't indulge yesterday. But as soon as I can, I'm going to make it rain in my mouth.
1: Just, okay.
0: I don't know. That was dumb.
1: Bad analogy. We're going to take a break after that. And injury timeout, morning show, Coke Radio.
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1: Hayden Wigington. And my son is excited about this. They were all, he and his friends were there last week for Parker Ryan, and they're all going to be out there tomorrow night for this big show. And we've never had him before, Hayden Wigington. So check it out. 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So on the show prep they sent us this morning, this story caught Rita and I, our eyes, both of us, because this is interesting. So you're going to narrate it and ask me these questions, which is dangerous as hell, but though, go ahead.
4: Okay, so when it comes to cheating, what actually constitutes cheating? Is it an emotional affair? Is it straight up doing the dirty?
1: Yeah.
4: Like, there is a list of things that people are saying may or may not be cheating. I'm looking at this list and I'm like, y'all cheating. All this is cheating. If I caught my husband doing any of this, we would have some concerns. But I'm going to go through this nice, friendly little, I just hit my microphone. Sorry. Nice, friendly little list. And I'm going to ask you if you think that these things are cheating.
1: Okay.
4: Hypothetically, of course.
1: Yeah, hypothetically. I have no knowledge of any of these.
4: Hypothetically, of course. Here's a top 10. There is an honorable mention that did not make the list that I will go over at the end. Just like a TikToker, wait till the end. I'll give you a good one.
1: Yeah.
4: But number 10, I may or may not. This is sketch. Sending heart emojis, compliments, or inside jokes to someone in a romantic way.
1: Now, to define some of that, because there are people like Michelle. She and I have this flirty relationship, and we do it right in front of Kelly, and it's kind of a joke. And it's always been that way. But nothing has ever come from it, and nothing is ever serious. But we're always just kind of joking around. So that could maybe...
4: Or, okay, so here's the difference, I think, in this. If you're on social media, and you're just some random dude, and you're scrolling, and then all of a sudden you see a hot chick in a bikini, and you just start sending them a bunch of hearts, or if you start DMing them with, oh, wow, you're sexy today.
1: Or the guys that drop into your DMs.
4: Yeah, you know, we forgot to talk about my one guy that I didn't even know I had.
1: Yeah, you actually, because we've talked about it for a while, about people dropping into DMs, and it's how random it is, and how I don't understand how a guy can just do that, because I would never do that with somebody I didn't know. And
4: well, I never get those kind of messages. I just don't.
1: But
4: I think
1: now you
4: people
1: have.
4: Are, number one, are afraid of me, or number two, know that I've got a big, giant husband that would crush them. Or maybe people just don't find me attractive and sexy.
1: Oh, shut up.
4: It doesn't happen to me very often, but we were at my remote that I did at the gun shop a couple weeks back, and I had taken a picture of my new work shirt, and it wasn't cleavage. It wasn't a picture of my breasticles. It was a picture of the logo, and some dude in my Instagram DMs were like, oh, wow, you're so sexy. And I was like, who's this dude? And then I got to scrolling. He has sent me that message for years. Oh,
1: really?
4: I find you so sexy. I was like, I didn't even know this guy existed, but I got one stalker out there, I guess.
1: Oh, I thought that was Facebook. But you know what's funny about that? I had never really checked my Instagram DMs till the other day.
4: I never do. Never.
1: Because I was trying to do a deep dive on Instagram. You and I were talking about all our views on Instagram. So I was going through all the Instagram pages, and I hit on my direct messages. I've got a ton of them I've never seen before. And nothing like that. But just like for my friends, people sending me messages, I never looked at them. I never get notified.
4: Yeah. People send me reels and stuff all the time. I never look at them. I love you, Tricia. I just don't look at them.
1: I like 42 for Michelle, Thomas Joseph,
4: text
1: me a bunch.
4: It to me.
1: I'm like, I don't, you know, I never even check my DMs on Instagram. And I didn't know it was a thing. So I apologize. Yeah.
4: So if that dude is married and is telling me that I look sexy in my shirt, dude, you're cheating. I don't like it.
1: No, that he's angling to cheat.
4: Yeah. Number 9, fantasy messaging. Texting things like, what if we were single with someone? Is
1: cheating.
4: That cheating?
1: 100%.
4: I don't know if it's cheating, but it's cheating's cousin.
1: It's in your brain. You're trying to set something up, and I believe that's cheating.
4: I think it's disrespectful to your spouse.
1: Yeah.
4: 100%. What about having a secret friendship that your partner does not know about?
1: I mean, that, how much of a friend? Because I've got a bunch of people I know from the nightclub days and from the radio, you know, thing. People we know. And like when Kelly comes out to Backport Social, she meets a bunch of new people. I've got a bunch of friends, but yeah, it's a secret friendship that is secret for a reason, then yeah, that's cheating. But it was just
4: I don't necessarily have secret friendships, right. But I DM or I text all day long with people,
1: yes.
4: Men, women, usually about work or gossip or did you see this? And just people that I have met over the years,
1: right.
4: Different bloggers and stuff that he doesn't know those people, but he is welcome to go through my phone anytime he wants. It doesn't even have a secret code on it. I don't even care.
1: Yeah. Now I've got a ton of friends that are females that I've met over the years that, you know, we just keep up. That's it.
4: Yeah. Number 7. Come on. This is cheating. Well, technically it's not, though, I guess. Secretly meeting someone one-on-one.
1: No, I think that's like cheating.
4: Having lunch with somebody. Nope. Nope. No, that ain't going down on my watch.
1: Unless it's a business lunch, you're asking for it.
4: Yeah, but if you're secretly meeting, I think the whole thing is secret. I think if you're like, hey, so I have a business meeting with Samantha, and yeah. We're going to go to the Starbucks, like my husband got busted whenever he was allegedly cheating one day.
1: And he wasn't. There's a story behind this, people.
4: I'll tell that story, yeah. So somebody reached out to me on Facebook whenever we lived in Hutto, and she's like, I don't know you, and this is none of my business, but just so you know, your husband is right now at the Starbucks with a beautiful blonde woman, and they seem very chummy. And yeah. I was like, so I texted Wes immediately. I was like, hey, sweetie, are you on a date? And he took a picture of his of his work partner, who I know very well. And like, they were like doing the thumbs up at me. And I was like, okay. Just so you know, I got eyes everywhere.
1: Yep. Well, I mean, Kelly did back in the day. She'd get calls. And who is that girl in the DJ booth with you? I mean, because people would hang out up there all the time. And I had a bunch of girl friends that would hang out. And they'd come and talk to me and just literally just get away from the crowd. But she'd get calls at home. Hey, there's some girl up in the DJ booth.
4: Bam, chicka, bam, bam.
1: Yes.
4: What about keeping up with an ex without telling your partner? Define keeping up. Are you texting good morning, beautiful?
1: Right.
4: Or are you liking when their kid posts their first day in kindergarten?
1: Well, I think if it's a true ex and like maybe I've got one in my past that I was with before Kelly. If I had been keeping up with her, that would probably be bad. But one of my ex-girlfriends and her husband, we hang out with a lot or we do stuff with. So it depends on the situation.
4: Yeah. I mean, so before Wes dated me, he had a girlfriend all through college and 3 years. I'm sorry, all through high school and 3 years of college. And there might have been, I wouldn't say overlap. You know, Wes went on Rumspringer his junior year in college. At least I say he did whenever they broke up and he went buck wild and he was drinking tequila at the Post Oak Ranch and he was dancing with the Hoochie Mamas and, you know, he was being Mr. Big man on
1: campus. I kind of wish I'd met him then.
4: But then he settled down his senior year, and that's when we had started dating. But there was a time where she tried to win him back.
1: Oh.
4: And, yeah. And I told you this story. Bless her heart. Poor girl. Me and Wes were shacking up.
1: Yeah.
4: In his
1: I remember that. Sketch, I do remember that.
4: Apartment, and she comes to the door scantily clad and tried to win him back. And I'm like, oh, this is awkward.
1: Well, that situation happened with me, too, after Kelly and I got together. And that's why it took a while to be friends with that person again, but
4: yeah. Now if I found out after all these years that he was still texting her and was like, good morning, beautiful. Oh no.
1: Oh, hell no. No, no, no,
4: oh,
1: no, no.
4: Hell no.
1: No. Now we're like, you know, texting our other friends that I dated in college and you know, we do stuff with them. They're friends, but can we break real quick and finish this list on the other side?
4: We got 5 more and then the bonus.
1: All right. We'll be right back with more after Don Miller. It's the morning show, Coke Radio.
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1: And good morning. Don Miller with your news headlines. No significant change in our weather, except it could actually warm even more. As for the next 7 days, lows will only drop to around 80 and highs will be between 103 and 105. And there is no chance of rain. Well, the hot and dry conditions have prompted Williamson County officials to institute a burn ban, which went into effect yesterday. Under the ban, no one can ignite combustible materials outdoors unless the fire is contained inside an enclosure, which would prevent flames and sparks from escaping. The ban includes no burning of household yard waste and vegetation. Violations in Williamson County are considered Class C misdemeanors, punishable by a fine of up to $500. And as the Austin Independent School District students returned to class yesterday, uncertainty remains over whether the state could step in and take over the district. This is a result of at least two schools receiving failing accountability ratings for the fifth straight year. That means, under Texas law, the Texas Education Agency, or TEA, could intervene, potentially replacing an elected school board with a board of state-appointed managers. However, overall, Austin schools earned a B rating this past year. That's its highest grade since 2022. That includes a 40% increase of campuses earning an A or B rating and a decrease of 35% in those schools receiving D and F ratings. Now, the TEA has not yet announced whether it plans to take action against the district. In national and international news, President Trump said yesterday that there is no ongoing dialogue with Iran to end the war and no discussion scheduled. Now, Envoy Jared Kushner told Fox News this week that Iran is not showing any interest in striking a deal that makes sense for the United States. We are now nearly 6 months into the conflict, a war Trump said would last just a few weeks, but has turned into a nightmare scenario. And the president expounded on his threat to bomb neighboring Oman because he is unhappy with the deal they are close to making with Iran, which would manage traffic through the disputed Strait of Hormuz without U.S. input. In other news, federal prosecutors in New York yesterday charged 17 Iranians with conducting a coordinated campaign of cyber intrusions at U.S.-based universities, companies, and government agencies. The 17 have been accused of stealing more than 31 terabytes of academic data and intellectual property, as well as employees' email accounts. The Iranian hackers allegedly conducted many of these intrusions on behalf of the Islamic Republic of Iran's Revolutionary Guard Corps. Now, 3 weeks ago, the feds did issue a warning about potential cyber threats to U.S. water systems after some in Minnesota were hit with cyber attacks that were thought to be connected with Iran. In sports, NFL, Houston Texans coach DeMeco Ryans announced that quarterback C.J. Stroud and other healthy starters are expected to play in preseason game number 2 tomorrow night against the Raiders. No starters played in their loss to the Chargers last week. On the other hand, Dallas Cowboys coach Brian Schottenheimer is expected to follow a plan to sit key players, including quarterback Dak Prescott, in the exhibition season, relying only on joint practices where players are protected to get reps. Dallas plays Saturday night at Arizona. In college football, with the release of the preseason AP Top 25 earlier this week, a full picture of the difficulty of Texas' schedule emerges as the Steers will play 7 ranked opponents, the most of any team. That includes 6 SEC foes and number 1 ranked Ohio State, who Texas will face at home in week number 2. In Major League Baseball, it appears as if a 500 record might be enough to win the AL West this year, as the two top teams, Houston and Texas, will both be back in action tonight at home as the Rangers play the 2nd of 3 versus Washington, and Houston will also play game 2 against the Angels.
2: 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Yeah. 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

0: Chris Stapleton, Fire Away. It's the morning show. Coke Radio, love that song. That was my favorite song to play when I was playing with a band. I don't know why. But
1: now that song, if you watch the music video, is about having a crazy wife that you love anyway.
0: Well, hey, checks out. Good morning, Kelly. Speaking of that, we were in the middle of a list about what constitutes cheating. So,
1: yeah, and so far, everything.
0: Yeah, pretty much. I mean, there's a couple on here that it can be iffy depending on the situation, but you know if you're cheating. I mean, yeah. You don't have to ask yourself this question. You know if you're doing it.
1: And you know if you are fishing.
0: Yeah.
1: You know, throwing out a bunch of lines to see if somebody's going to bite.
0: Dropping in DMs and, you know.
1: And there's a difference between having a physical relationship and then like an emotional relationship.
0: Well, true. And
1: like if you're talking to some random man or random woman every single day texting, yeah, how was your day? And then all of a sudden they're like, you know, my husband doesn't appreciate me. And then all of a sudden you're like, well, I would appreciate you.
0: Red flag, red flag.
1: How about we go to lunch? And, you know, it's a slippery slope, bro.
0: Yeah. And look, I'm a very friendly person and just I can be flirtatious at times, but you know if you're doing something wrong.
1: What about number five? Deleting messages so your partner won't see them.
0: Mostly spam.
1: Like I say, if you're texting somebody every day and then you're having to clean out the
0: archive. You know you're doing it.
1: And just so you know, if you delete a message, you can still go on there and there's an entire category of deleted messages. You got to delete those too.
0: Yeah. No, thanks, Rita. Rita's helpful hints on how to hide.
1: And make sure that your iCloud is not attached to your iPad that your kid's on.
0: Yep. No kidding. Yeah. Ooh, that'd be bad.
1: What about this one? I don't know. I mean, I don't like it, but keeping someone in your phone, but under a fake name.
0: I saw this one on the list. I'm like, yeah, you're hiding something. Why would you do that?
1: Yeah. Well, what are you hiding? I feel like that's cheater 101. If you're texting Bethany, but his name is Brad in your phone.
0: Yeah.
1: And then what if your wife finds it and she just thinks you're gay?
0: Well, there's that whole thing too.
1: Number three, absolutely not. Maintaining a dating profile just to look.
0: Oh, hell no.
1: For validation. No,
0: and thank
1: bro,
0: God,
1: you can't be on the Tinder.
0: Thank God I don't have to deal with that. Because can you imagine if you and I were single, not for any other reason, but if we to deal with dating apps, I would lose my mind. I don't think I would ever do that.
1: I had several friends like Oklahoma Christie who went through a divorce, you know, in their early 40s, and then all of a sudden here they are single for the first time in 20 years and they're on, you know, they're dating, and so they do what everyone does now and they get on these apps. And you would not believe just the gross creepers.
0: Oh.
1: Like
0: we've heard the stories.
1: Like, you see a nice guy, you swipe right, he swipes right, whatever. I don't know how it works. But then all of a sudden, like, you're talking, and he's like, hi, I'm David, and I am an insurance salesman. Boom, penis.
0: Yeah.
1: Like, it was
0: maybe
1: nothing.
0: That was her. Maybe it was Christy that was telling us about that at lunch that day at Choctaw. One of our friends was telling us about that they were on a dating app, and you connect with somebody, and before you get the introduction out, there's a weenie pic.
1: Yeah.
0: I would not.
1: ETF? You're like, I don't even know your name.
0: Call me old fashioned, but that would scare the tar out of me. And
1: now, I think you should do that on the hookup apps. What is that? Grindr or
0: well, Grindr is Grindr for the dudes and Tinder's
1: I think
0: for the
1: Grindr is for the gay community.
0: Yeah. And there's Bumble, but again,
1: no, I don't think Bumble's a hookup. I think Bumble's a dating.
0: Well, I wouldn't survive.
1: I think Bumble is where the girl has to talk first.
0: Okay. I would not survive in that world. And I mean, I'd have to be, you know, completely transparent. It's like, yeah, scooter boy, can't walk, like to drink a lot of Rumplements, and I'd be like, red flag, red flag, red flag.
1: Oh my goodness. No, you cannot have a dating app if you're in a relationship.
0: No.
1: You just can't. Those
0: agree.
1: Are the rules.
0: Agree.
1: Number two, talking with one person late into the night while your partner's asleep.
0: Now, the second part of that sentence is the problem. You can talking to one person late into the night, there's no problem with that. I've got friends that I've texted with because my hours sometimes are different. But the second part, while hiding it from your partner, makes it the problem.
1: I mean, think about it. Now, I had a friend of mine, my best friend from high school, before dating apps were even a thing or texting was a thing. She woke up one. She knew something was up. Yeah. She did. But she woke up, rolled over. Her husband wasn't in the bed. She's like, this is odd. Let me go see if he's up or needs anything or if he's sick or something. He was in the garage on the portable phone, just having a little conversation. So she just picked up the other phone just listened in. And she's like, yeah.
0: Ruh-roh.
1: Yeah. D-I-V-O-R-C-E.
0: Oh, wow.
1: Not a good
0: look. Not good.
1: And finally, well, almost finally, keeping an ongoing flirtatious text conversation with someone.
0: Yeah, it depends. I mean, again, Michelle and I flirt all the time, and it's a running joke.
1: But you're not texting her with like,
0: oh, hell
1: hey,
0: no.
1: Baby, what are you wearing? Send me a pic.
0: No, but it's flirtatious at times, but it's totally innocent. But mostly Kelly would know about it or feed me lines or, you know, we're just messing around with each other and just, you know, teasing each other. But yeah, if you're having a long, ongoing conversation with somebody and being flirtatious again, yeah,
1: that's you what know, I say. It's the constant to me. Of course, I don't want my husband to cheat on me, but let's just say he went on a conference and things got wild and there was a bad one night stand situation, I would be absolutely devastated.
0: Right.
1: I would be more devastated knowing that for a year he has texted somebody and said, good morning, beautiful.
0: Right.
1: That would break me.
0: Well, and this the whole thing is any one of these, you know in your heart if you're doing it or not.
1: Yeah. This list, all of it's cheating. And the one that didn't make the top 10, we just talked about it, which should have been number one, is it cheating if you're sending someone nude pictures, even platonically.
0: How why would you platonically
1: send a nude picture?
0: Hey, Rita, you want to see a picture? All right, Rita, you got one of those pictures of you back before the surgery?
1: Oh, no. Yeah, you don't want to see the after with the Franken. Never mind.
0: Franken boobies.
1: Yeah, you don't want to see that.
0: No, there is no such thing as sending somebody nudes platonically.
1: Platonically, that's ridiculous. So, yeah, so if you're doing any of these things, you're a cheater, pumpkin eater.
0: Yeah, you know if you're doing it. And, I mean, come on. These are self-explanatory.
1: Yeah.
0: So
1: none of these were even questionable to me. So what would be something that's questionable?
0: The one that was inside jokes or texting somebody compliments. But the problem with that's number 10. The problem with that one is the last two words. Sending heart emojis, compliments, or inside jokes. I do that with a lot of female friends, mostly a lot y'all sometimes, but the last part in a romantic way. That's what ruins that one. Because there's nothing romantic about us just screwing around doing, you know, the stuff we text each other and things like that. But everything else on here is cheating. I'm trying to look and see if there's any other ones. Nope.
1: Okay, here's one that didn't make the list. Is having a work spouse considered a fatal relationship breach? No.
0: No.
1: No. I mean, you're probably my work spouse. Eric was my work spouse for years.
0: Sorry about that. Sorry about your luck.
1: whenever his wife passed away, she held my hand, looked me in the eye. She's like, he's yours now. You got to take care of him. He's your work husband. You got to take care of him.
0: Well, sometimes you know more about me than Kelly does, but just because we work together.
1: Yeah.
0: You know?
1: I don't know. You're pretty good at keeping secrets. You're on the DL.
0: That's because I've got secret text threads with you.
1: Yeah. Not Eric. Eric would spill everything to me.
0: Oh, God.
1: And then he'd forget he'd tell me, and then I'd bring it up like 2 years later. He's like, how do you know that? Because you told me.
0: All I remember is one time I was in Eric's studio just shooting the bull with you and Eric, and Ashley was in there.
1: Yeah.
0: And I was sitting on the couch, and Ashley, it was after the show. Yeah, Ashley, the intern, who is a daughter of one of my best friends, and y'all were playing, like, not truth or dare, but what was it called?
1: We were playing Have You Ever.
0: Have You Ever.
1: Have you ever? Would you ever? Have
0: and,
1: you ever?
0: And yeah. Some of the things that y'all were talking about, I was mortified. Some of the things you've done, Miss Ballou.
1: Not because of my stories. No, Eric's story.
0: Well, Eric's stories, but you.
1: He was on the road.
0: But things that you did even with your husband were like, I cannot believe you just said that.
1: Oh, you know, I'm a stone cold freak.
0: And I think those words were used that day.
1: But I got a one body count, so it's okay.
0: Oh, no. Yeah. Your body count counteracts the stone cold freakness, but some of the stuff you were talking about
1: before perimenopause,
0: I was like, record. Oh my God,
1: That was fun. Things you should probably not do in front of interns in a corporate work environment.
0: I was shocked because Ashley was probably 20, 21 then.
1: Oh, yeah. Ashley was putting us to shame.
0: And I'm like, Ashley, I know your parents.
1: Okay. And now let's play. Have you ever, Scotty Bennett?
0: Oh, hell no. Well, that'll be for the podcast that we sell.
1: That's for the super secret subscription.
0: Yeah, the one that we do between the shows. But let's roll right into showbiz. I know you've got a lot of stuff. And let's go ahead and just hit the ground running right now.
1: Okie dokie. So, I don't know if anybody cares about this. I personally didn't. Didn't even know what happened. But the MTV... Blah, blah, blah, blah, MTV,
0: what? What channel's that?
1: The MTV Video Music Award nominations went out yesterday, and you'll never believe in a million years, unless you looked at the prep sheet, who is leading the nominations for 2026.
0: I haven't looked at it yet. So I'm just
1: Madonna.
0: Madonna? I was going to say Ella Langley.
1: Madonna leads with 11 nominations, and following her, Taylor Swift with 9 nominations, and then Ariana Grande and Sabrina Carpenter are tied with 7 each.
0: Wow. Okay.
1: Yeah. So these awards, you can go on and vote because you have no life.
0: Right.
1: Vote.mtv.com all the way through September 25th. The big show is going to air on Sunday, September 27th on CBS, MTV, and Paramount. Now, I remember when the MTV Awards were such a big deal. Maybe in the early 2000s, that was the Britney, the NSYNC, the Backstreet. You know, Britney came out with the Snake.
0: Right.
1: Or even a little bit earlier when Madonna came out, you know, as the bride and did Like a Virgin.
0: Yeah.
1: They used to be hosted by like Kid Rock. They were so cool.
0: Did you just say
1: cool
0: Kid Rock
1: anymore.
0: Was cool?
1: Not Kid Rock. I'm sorry. Chris Rock.
0: Oh, there you go. That's much better.
1: But if you're interested, I will tell you the nominations for Video of the Year.
0: I am interested because I've got guesses.
1: And you tell me if you know any of these people. I know some of them. Of course, Miss Taylor Swift for The Fate of Ophelia.
0: Okay.
1: Ophelia. Sabrina Carpenter with Tears.
0: Okay.
1: Madonna with Confessions to the Film.
0: You know what's bad is I don't think I've ever heard that song at all.
1: I haven't either. I don't know.
0: Used to be a huge Madonna fan.
1: What about Generation starring Young Lean?
0: Never heard of it.
1: The song Storm?
0: Never heard of it. Now I feel real old.
1: Bruno Mars with I Just Might?
0: No.
1: And Ariana Grande with Hate That I Made You Love Me.
0: You know, that's the problem without having my daughters living closer is they would always be my insight to good, you know, like the Bruno Mars when that was hot and the Weeknd, stuff like that. But they don't give me any music anymore. So I don't know how to find some of these.
1: Well, did you know that there is a best country category at the MTV Awards?
0: Is that new?
1: I don't know. It sounds like it should be new. When do they do country awards at MTV? Well, you know what? I don't have a whole lot of problem with these nominations. Of course, Ella Langley with Choosing Texas, which is going to win. You got Kacey Musgraves with Dry Spell.
0: Right.
1: I mean, come on. That's a great video.
0: It is a great video.
1: Lainey Wilson with Somewhere Over Laredo.
0: Love it.
1: Luke Combs with Back in the Saddle.
0: Not his best, but love it.
1: Your favorite, Shaboozy with the song Cowgirl.
0: F that guy.
1: Tucker Wetmore for Brunette.
0: Not familiar.
1: And here's an artist that you may or may not know about. I've been seeing her name pop up a lot because apparently she is some type of billionaire's nepo baby.
0: Really?
1: Are you familiar with the artist known Stella Lefty?
0: Never
1: her
0: heard
1: song
0: of her.
1: Boston?
0: No.
1: The reason I know her is she was on the Bobby Cast. Don't get triggered. She was on the Bobby Cast and was telling her story. And then Bobby was getting so much heat in the comments like, oh, I can't believe you're championing this billionaire's daughter.
0: Shut up.
1: He was defending her saying, no, she's very talented. I don't know her.
0: No, he's a good interviewer. He's got some good stuff. I just, you know, he's... I don't want to say he's our competition because he's not, but
1: no,
0: I just, he has always rubbed me the wrong way because there is a part of him that is really fake. And I don't like that.
1: Well, there are
0: a
1: lot of people in our past that did actually cross paths and work with him for a very long time in Austin that didn't have the best stories to tell. But, you know, people move and they change and blah, blah, blah, blah, blah. I don't know him.
0: I'm just jealous because he got the great career and $2 million to be on 56 radio stations, but all those DJs he put out of business, that still bugs me.
1: That's true. So Ella's Choosing Texas is also up for Song of the Year. Shaboozy's Cowgirl is up for Best Cinematography. And this Stella Lady is nominated for Best New Artist. So yeah, the MTV Awards, if you care.
0: I kind of care because I like those nominees. So maybe I'll pay attention this year.
1: Here's a story that you will like. I'm sorry?
0: No, I don't want to interrupt you, but can we break real quick first?
1: Yeah, let's take a break, and then we'll roll into a story about Nate Bargatze.
0: Oh, good. Okay, coming up next, Morning Show, Coke Radio.
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0: Cody Jinks. Ain't a train. You get the morning show. Coke Radio. I'm Scotty. That's Rita. We're brought to you by Kalahari and live on a Wednesday morning. Keeping going the showbiz news. Take it away, Miss Ballou.
1: Let's talk about Nate I can't say his name. Nate Bargatze.
0: Bargatze. Yeah.
1: Well, he can officially say he is the biggest touring comedian in the world. He wrapped up his Big Dumb Eyes World Tour Sunday in Toronto. And according to his team, that tour sold more than 2 million tickets.
0: Oh, wow. 2 million tickets. Can you imagine how much money it made then?
1: Specifically, 2,045,040 tickets, which earned him the Guinness Book of World Records for the most tickets ever sold on a stand-up comedy tour. But it wasn't exactly a quick run. The tour stretched 129 venues over 16 months. But yeah, 2 million tickets to go see a comedian.
0: Wow. And he is great. And he's clean.
1: He's clean. I love it. I would love to go see him. I think he is so funny. But you know what? He got a lot of backlash because he went to the UFC fight at the White House.
0: Yeah, but so
1: and
0: what?
1: People were coming for him, and I was like, maybe he just likes UFC.
0: Yeah, I don't get some of that.
1: But I think he's super duper funny. Sometimes I get him and Tom Segura confused until Tom starts talking.
0: Oh, absolutely.
1: But he was in some cornball movie that we were going to go see, but we never did, where I guess he's like a stay-at-home dad.
0: Yeah, I
1: wonder
0: saw
1: if that
0: the
1: movie
0: previews,
1: did well.
0: I don't know, but it didn't look, it was one of those movies where you see the preview and it's like, okay, another comedian trying to make a movie. It didn't look like it was going to be good, but
1: I'm assuming that's going to pop up on streaming any day now, unless it was really, really bad and they're trying to hide it.
0: Yeah. Oh, and I don't want to get you off track, but I was telling Kelly we need to watch a movie, and you do too, because you like Mad Men so much. But it was called, oh God, Gail Daughtry and, oh my goodness, what's the name of this? I'm going to have to look it up, because it has John Hamm in it.
1: Is it new?
0: Yes. And it's, hang on, I'm looking it up. Okay, the name of the movie, crazy stupid name of the movie, is Gail Daughtry and the Celebrity Sex Pass. So it's a comedy, and this guy and girl have, you know, like a hall pass list. And apparently the guy does something with his hall pass. So the girl's hall pass is John Hamm. And so the whole movie is her trying to get to John Hamm. And he plays himself.
1: As an actor.
0: As an actor. He plays himself. And then also the guy that played Sterling, Roger Sterling in Mad Men, is in it as well.
1: Oh,
0: and
1: they got the band back together.
0: It's supposed to be really funny, and I looked it up last night, and it's brand new, so it's $20 to rent on Amazon Prime, and Kelly's like, well, why don't we just wait till it goes down? I'm like, okay. But I want to watch it, but I heard really good reviews from another podcast, but it's got John Hamm and the guy that played Roger Sterling, but it's a comedy about how he's her hall pass, and she's trying to find him to hook up because her husband hooked up with somebody.
1: Interesting. But
0: Gail Daughtry and the Celebrity Sex Pass, the name of that movie.
1: Interesting. Okay. I'll have to make note of that one. So I asked you during the break, do you know who Olivia Rodrigo is?
0: No.
1: Well, I looked it up. Miss Rodrigo is a hugely successful American pop singer, songwriter, and actress. She first became known through Disney, especially the series High School Musical, the series. So while I didn't know about her, I love a good act of kindness. So Olivia quietly helped a University of Alabama student pay for her final semester of college, and nobody knew about it for more than a year. So this student, her name is Jamie Cawson. She's 21 years old. She's a first-generation college student from Alabama who was struggling to cover her remaining tuition. So she did what kids do these days, and she went on TikTok and told her sad little story. Well, Olivia just happened to be scrolling through TikTok, saw the video, and she's like, you know what? I'm going to help this girl out. So she privately messaged her and offered to pay for it and said, hey, can I Venmo you money to pay for your final semester? And she Venmoed her $5,000 to cover her tuition.
0: Wow. See, I like hearing stories like that.
1: Yeah. So Jamie went on to graduate from the University of Alabama with a degree in public relations. And she didn't tell anybody about this for a full year, said that she wanted to protect how special the gesture was rather than, you know, immediately turn it into content.
0: Right.
1: And she finally did share her story on TikTok this week. And she said that Olivia just wanted to show kindness to a stranger when she didn't really have to. And she wants to use the story to encourage people to pay the kindness forward, even if it's something as simple as buying somebody a coffee or exchanging an encouraging message. When I'm rich and famous, I'm going to be like Shaq, and I'm going to do this. I'm not going to tell anybody.
2: Yeah, if I have the money to burn, that'd be fun to do, but not for publicity.
1: No, I just thought that was really, really cool.
2: That's sweet.
1: Speaking of money, guess who's making a bunch of it?
2: Nate Bargatze.
1: Spider-Man. Tom Holland is set for life, thanks to Spider-Man. When it's all said and done, he will likely have banked more than $100 million just for the new Spider-Man movie, Brand New Day.
2: Wow. And he's only, what, 23 or 4? He's not very old, right?
1: I think he might be a little older than that.
2: But he looks very young.
1: Yeah, he looks very young. So his salary alone was going to be $20 million, but he gets a percentage of the profits. And since the movie has made $2 billion, that's going to be in the $100 million range. Realize, in the first Spider-Man, well, actually, it says his first appearance as Spider-Man in Captain America Civil War, he only made $250,000.
2: Yeah, because you know that's the deal they make a lot with Marvel. That's how Robert Downey Jr. Yep. made $500 million because he agreed to $50,000 to start. And then
1: that's exactly what it says here. It says that Tom may be the new Robert Downey. He only made $500,000 for Spider-Man Homecoming, which doesn't... Am I saying it wrong, Spider-Man?
2: No, you're right. I always say it as a joke. Okay.
1: Mueller versus Miller? I don't know.
2: Yeah,
1: but Spider-Man. To me, Spider-Man Homecoming was a pretty big movie. Only $500,000 for that?
2: Yeah, that's... But they were changing Spider-Man too, right? Because you had Andrew Garfield was one, and then what was the other guy? But I can't remember his name, but Tom Holland's definitely my favorite.
1: Well, then he made $4 million for Far From Home, and then $10 million for No Way Home. But yeah, he's going to make about $100 million because he got a piece of the back end.
2: As so they good say, for him. That's generational wealth.
1: Heck yeah, it is. And you know, him and Zendaya went and got married and didn't tell anybody.
2: Yeah, and it's funny. I saw him on the red carpet yesterday on one of the show, whatever I was watching, and somebody wanted to give him a hug. And he's like, he wouldn't hug her because he's like, my wife wouldn't like that very much if he just hugged somebody.
1: Like, is that cheating?
2: Yeah, is that cheating? I bet Zendaya would kick his ass.
1: Okay, so I have a silly, silly story talking about cartoon characters since we're talking about Spider-Man. I have a question for you. Why do so many cartoon characters have four fingers?
2: I never thought about that. Some of them have three.
1: The Simpsons, Family Guy, SpongeBob SquarePants, they all do. And they've been doing it for 100 years. But why?
2: Is there a reason?
1: Yeah. Way back in the early days of animation, characters like Mickey Mouse and Felix the Cat had four fingers because animators used circles when sketching their hands, and a five finger, well, it looked odd on a circular hand. Walt Disney said it looked like a bunch of bananas. But there's another reason. It's less work. The hand-drawn animation is very labor-intensive, so removing a finger saves you a lot of time and a lot of money. But there is a third potential reason. It's a lot of early cartoon characters were animals like dogs and cats and rabbits, and now they've got five digits, but the fifth one is hidden further up their leg.
2: I never even thought about this.
1: Isn't that crazy? It's just silly.
2: Now I'm going to start looking at cartoons different.
1: It says when animators gave them human-like hands, maybe they figured they would just go with four fingers because that's four digits on your paw and then, you know, like your little dew claw on the top. So
2: when they steal things, is it called the four-finger discount?
1: I guess it is.
2: I guess so.
1: And that is just your random stupid story that I wanted to share today.
2: Well, let's break and come back with the true music balloon news.
1: Okie dokie.
2: All right, it's the morning show, Coke Radio. 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
2: 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Take it away.
1: I got a little George Strait story for you.
2: All right, love it.
1: George Strait has been named the Forbes Veteran 250. He's been named to that list. It recognizes 250 of America's most successful living military veterans, and George comes in at number 142. Before he was the king of country music, he enlisted in the Army in 1971 and was stationed where we were stationed, like, 5 years later, at Schofield Barracks in Hawaii. Oh,
2: okay.
1: And that's actually where his music career started taking shape. He performed with an Army-sponsored country band called Ramblin' Country years before Unwound was launched as his first radio single.
2: I knew he came out of Hawaii because he left Pearsall, went to the military, and then went...
1: And he came back and went to Southwest Texas, right?
2: Yes. Came back, went to Southwest Texas, ended up living in San Marcos... And then that's when it...

0: the list. He comes in at number 18. He served 4 years in the Air Force. He worked in radar repair before becoming an Oscar-winning actor. And we cannot forget Mr. Clint Eastwood. He comes in at number 81. He was drafted into the Army during the Korean War. He actually survived a military plane crash into the ocean during his service.
1: I did not know that.
0: So did you see the big story about Miranda Lambert?
1: No, what happened?
0: I mean, I think for us, it's kind of a non-story story. There's some audio here. It doesn't really show anything, but I think it's kind of cool if we want to play it. So she has been teasing that she was going to do something for the first time ever. And then in the teasing, you would see like an orchestra string section.
1: Right.
0: And so we're all like, what is she going to do? Well, she's going to have a concert. Miranda Lambert's going to be the first artist to perform at Nashville's brand new venue. It's called The Truth. And allegedly, word on the street is this is supposed to be the competition for the Opera House.
1: Really?
0: Yeah, it's owned by somebody different, but it's called The Truth. So she's going to perform her hits, including songs from her new album, Crisco, but she's going to do it with a 12-piece string section, which sounds pretty cool to me.
1: Yeah, it does.
0: Yeah, it's going to go down on October the 1st. She says, we've never gotten to play that way on stage. And to have the opportunity to do it for the first time at a beautiful new venue right here in Nashville is going to be really special. Of course, she's already getting some pushback about, why are you going to go over to the Grand Ole Opry's competition? Well, you know what? They've never asked her to be a member. Go do what you want, Miranda.
1: That's still hard to believe. Here you go. It's Miranda with the string section. Walking on stage, somebody playing the cello.
0: That's Mama's Broken Heart.
1: Yep.
0: I would go to this show.
1: I would too. Lights come on. Oh, the saddle with the mirror ball saddle.
0: The Billy Bob saddle.
1: Yep. And now the news, the truth. That is a commercial for The Truth, Nashville. October 2nd.
0: October the 2nd. I thought it was the 1st.
1: Wait. You're right. I'm sorry. I can't read. I'm blind.
0: Doesn't matter. We're not going.
1: Doesn't matter.
0: Okie dokie. Have you seen the latest gospel message that Ella Langley has given to fans?
1: I have not.
0: Yeah, she's really strong about her faith. She doesn't hold back about it. She talks about it all the time. And whenever she was in Fort Worth, she introduced her song, Loving Life Again. Now, remember, whenever she was first hitting it big, and then all of a sudden she's like, whoa, I'm not ready for this. And she took a step back and she got her head together. That's whenever she wrote the song, Loving Life Again, whenever she kind of came out of that depression and realized, hey, this is going to be my life.
1: Yeah.
0: And so here she is on stage, spreading the good word of Jesus.
2: I want you to know that you are so loved, not just by the person that you're here with, the people that you're here with, but most importantly, you're loved by Jesus Christ, and that's all you can ask for in this life. And I'm just so thankful that no matter how hard it gets, no matter how many times I question myself, I know that I have the most important person that can love me and love me, and that's all I need.
0: Jesus.
1: I mean, how can you not cheer for Jesus? Come on. That's an easy cheer.
0: Amen and hallelujah. Well, have you seen that Zach Top, being Zach Top, has completely pissed off the sober community?
1: I saw your headline here, but I don't know this.
0: So he was on a podcast. I wish I knew which one, but I do not. But he was on Music Society.
1: Okay.
0: And he talked all about how he thinks that right now there's a sober trend in music, and he's not down with it. He thinks everybody should stay drunk.
1: Well,
0: and he's not kidding.
1: They're more fun.
0: He's saying that sobriety is a trend, and he don't like it.
1: Well, look, you and I make the comment a lot. All these musicians that are taking 28 days off all of a sudden and getting sober because they do something stupid. Well,
0: they can't handle their liquor. They find these kids on the TikTok.
1: Yeah.
0: They don't have any chops. Their frontal lobe is not even fully developed yet. They put them on the road, Bailey Zimmerman, with booze and girls and drugs.
1: Yeah.
0: And it's a $1 million tour, and they can't handle it. So then they get to go to rehab.
1: Well, then their manager makes them go to rehab. You know, they don't want to go to rehab, but they're made to. But Zach.
0: Here's Zach making everybody mad in the sober world.
1: And it'll take a second.
3: Like you're saying. The whole thing, like you're saying, keep yourself

0: healthy enough that you can drink all your life. I don't want to be, sobriety is such a fad, like trendy thing right now. And the next person I hear say they got sober, it's just like, I want to hit him in the head. We don't need that. Just be a normal guy and just drink a normal amount and you can do it all your life. And the whole thing, like you're saying,
1: that's funny.
2: Do it all your life.
1: Yeah. Drink a little bit a long time instead of a lot. And then you have to go to rehab.
2: Yeah. Well, the sober community.
1: I know what he's saying.
2: Yeah. I just don't think, I think it was delivery. If you're going to get sober, I'm going to hit you in the head.
1: Yeah. But it is funny because, you know, these guys aren't allowed to be stupid anymore. Morgan Wallen is stupid, but then he goes to rehab, and then Randall King drops out, goes to rehab. Bailey Zimmerman drops out, and they're not allowed to make mistakes and then just keep moving on. Their publicists make them go to rehab. And
2: well, it's usually the record labels, because the record labels, whoever. Like, we're investing millions of dollars into you and you can't get your life together. So.
1: Right.
2: For the record, I think sobriety is fine. I don't think anybody should hit you in the head.
1: Well, I think it's your own choice. If you want to be sober, be sober. If you don't want to be sober, don't be sober.
2: Finally, I hope we have time to stick this one out, because I just think it's so good. We don't have to listen to the whole thing. But over the weekend, Josh Weathers made his debut on the Grand Ole Opry. And, you know, my friend Kim works with Josh, and she got to go and experience the backstage and everything. And also, I follow Josh's wife on social media, and she brought their kids and realized he's got a couple kids of his own and a couple kids that he's adopted from other countries. Mm. It's just a beautiful story. Yeah. It's a beautiful family. And so I knew, because Kim had told me, that he can't go to the Grand Ole Opry. They only give you two songs. But you can't go to the Opry and not do the song that everybody loves when you do, that brings the house down, and that's Dolly Parton's I Will Always Love You.
1: Right.
2: And so he did it the way that he normally does it. No backing band, just his acoustic guitar. And I don't think the Opry, you know, I think there were a lot of people that were there to see him that made the trip from Texas. But I also think he walked on that stage and he got a standing ovation, to the point that I don't think people knew
1: what they're getting into.
2: That. Yeah. I don't think they knew the whole Josh Weathers experience when he does I Will Always Love You. But he tells a little bit of the story here in this TikTok video. And I hope it comes across, because it's so good. And it gives me goosebumps every time.
1: And now I know what goo means, because I saw Josh Weathers, G-O-O, goo. I'm like, oh, Grand Ole Opry. That checked
2: the
1: out.
2: The Grand Ole Opry. Yeah,
1: thank you.
2: Goo.
1: I should have known.
3: I went a second time and helped us raise all that money. And my mom went and saw The Bodyguard.
2: Oh, can we hear it?
3: 92, bought the cassette tape, put it in the
1: very quiet
3: cassette deck of her Chevrolet Lumina.
2: Oh no.
3: Every day, my third grade year.
1: There goes.
3: So, for whatever reason, that night on her birthday at the Ketzer Feet, I played this song. And, I mean, it changed my life. And I thought, what better place to play that than the Grand Ole Opry in the city where this song was written by Miss Dolly Parton? So,
2: and they're like, okay, great, Dolly. And they're like, what?
3: I want to tell you, I'm 42 years old. I've been doing this 23 years. And I really thought God had something else for me to do. But he didn't. And I'm grateful to be here this evening. And he

0: That was amazing. And I would let it go, but we're sadly running out of time.
1: Yeah, it's so good. And the thing that's crazy about it is, you know, you see a lot of standing ovations at the Grand Ole Opry. Of course, there's amazing performances, but not during your debut, man. No. And the crazy thing is the talker guy, what do you call him? The announcer brings him over and he's like, oh my gosh, like, have you ever recorded that? And Josh goes, no, but you think I should? And the crowd goes crazy. I don't know. I just thought it was beautiful. And I've seen him do it in concerts.
0: Yeah.
1: And I asked him, I was like, does he ever get tired of doing it? She's like, no, he doesn't.
0: Well, I mean, that's the signature song right there. And I just love all these Texans getting the claim they deserve.
1: Yeah. I love Josh Weathers. And that is all I got for you today on a Wednesday. Blah, blah, blah, blah, blah, blah, blah.
0: Thank you, Rita Ballou. We got to get out of here. We'll be back tomorrow morning with another live Thursday show. 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
1: And good morning. Don Miller with your news headlines. No significant change in our weather, except it could actually warm even more. As for the next 7 days, lows will only drop to around 80 and highs will be between 103 and 105. And there is no chance of rain. Well, the hot and dry conditions have prompted Williamson County officials to institute a burn ban, which went into effect yesterday. Under the ban, no one can ignite combustible materials outdoors unless the fire is contained inside an enclosure, which would prevent flames and sparks from escaping. The ban includes no burning of household yard waste and vegetation. Violations in Williamson County are considered Class C misdemeanors, punishable by a fine of up to $500. And as the Austin Independent School District students returned to class yesterday, uncertainty remains over whether the state could step in and take over the district. This is a result of at least two schools receiving failing accountability ratings for the fifth straight year. That means, under Texas law, the Texas Education Agency, or TEA, could intervene, potentially replacing an elected school board with a board of state-appointed managers. However, overall, Austin schools earned a B rating this past year. That's its highest grade since 2022. That includes a 40% increase of campuses earning an A or B rating and a decrease of 35% in those schools receiving D and F ratings. Now, the TEA has not yet announced whether it plans to take action against the district. In national and international news, President Trump said yesterday that there is no ongoing dialogue with Iran to end the war and no discussion scheduled. Now, envoy Jared Kushner told Fox News this week that Iran is not showing any interest in striking a deal that makes sense for the United States. We are now nearly 6 months into the conflict, a war Trump said would last just a few weeks, but has turned into a nightmare scenario. And the president expounded on his threat to bomb neighboring Oman because he is unhappy with the deal they are close to making with Iran, which would manage traffic through the disputed Strait of Hormuz without U.S. input. In other news, federal prosecutors in New York yesterday charged 17 Iranians with conducting a coordinated campaign of cyber intrusions at U.S.-based universities, companies, and government agencies. The 17 have been accused of stealing more than 31 terabytes of academic data and intellectual property, as well as employees' email accounts. The Iranian hackers allegedly conducted many of these intrusions on behalf of the Islamic Republic of Iran's Revolutionary Guard Corps. Now, 3 weeks ago, the feds did issue a warning about potential cyber threats to U.S. water systems after some in Minnesota were hit with cyber attacks that were thought to be connected with Iran. In sports, NFL, Houston Texans coach DeMeco Ryans announced that quarterback C.J. Stroud and other healthy starters are expected to play in preseason game number 2 tomorrow night against the Raiders. No starters played in their loss to the Chargers last week. On the other hand, Dallas Cowboys coach Brian Schottenheimer is expected to follow a plan to sit key players, including quarterback Dak Prescott, in the exhibition season, relying only on joint practices where players are protected to get reps. Dallas plays Saturday night at Arizona. In college football, with the release of the preseason AP Top 25 earlier this week, a full picture of the difficulty of Texas' schedule emerges as the Steers will play 7 ranked opponents, the most of any team. That includes 6 SEC foes and number 1 ranked Ohio State, who Texas will face at home in week number 2. In Major League Baseball, it appears as if a .500 record might be enough to win the AL West this year, as the two top teams, Houston and Texas, will both be back in action tonight at home as the Rangers play the 2nd of 3 versus Washington, and Houston will also play game 2 against the Angels.

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1: Old

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It's AJ, little Alan Jackson on Austin, Texas Country Coke Radio. It's Rita Ballou reminding you to tune in each and every weekday for the Classic Cafe. We spoon feed you 60 full minutes of the good old good ones each and every weekday. We're going to hear from Gary Allen coming up after new music from Midland, y'all.

Gary Allen with Smoke Rings in the Dark. My favorite Gary Allen is Gary Allen in a cowboy hat. Not that you asked me, but I'm going to tell you anyway. I got a real cool story about another guy in a cowboy hat. Looks like George Strait's going to receive another really cool honor. Details coming up in 6 minutes. Y'all stick around.

0: songs from Wyatt Flores. That is How to Let Me Go. So let's say big congratulations to George Strait. George has been named to the Forbes Veteran 250 that recognizes 250 of America's most successful living military veterans. And George comes in at number 142. You know, before he was the king of country music, he enlisted in the Army back in 1971 and he was stationed in Hawaii. And that's actually where his music career really started taking shape. He performed with an Army-sponsored country band called Ramblin' Country. That was years before Unwound launched his country career back in 1981.
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1: 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As real as the smack of a baseball hitting the glove of a small-town little leaguer. 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

latest from Timothy Howells. That is I Don't Drink Anymore right here on Coke Radio. Hey guys, it's Rita Ballou. And by the way, that song is going out today by request to Greg and his Ryan Seacrest highlights. The music rolls on with Tracy Byrd.

0: you drink, don't drive. You know what to do. Just ask Tracy Lawrence. You do the watermelon crawl. Hey, guys, it's Rita Ballou. Welcome to the 4 o'clock hour of the Rita Ballou Experience. As always, I am taking your requests. What do you want to hear? 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
1: Yesterday's birthday boy. It's Cody Jinks with Know It All right here on Austin, Texas Country Coke Radio. So George Strait just picked up another pretty cool honor. He's been named to the Forbes Veteran 250. It recognizes 250 of America's most successful living military veterans. And George, well, he comes in at number 142. Before he was the king of country music, he enlisted in the Army back in 1971, and he was stationed in Hawaii. And that's actually where his music career started taking shape. He performed with an Army-sponsored country band called Ramblin' Country, and that was years before Unwound launched his country career back in 1981.
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1: 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Hey guys, we are gearing up for the Wednesday edition of your Drive at 5. It's almost time for 75 minutes of commercial-free music. We'll kick it off. Coming up after Josh Turner, this is Just to Be Your Man.

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0: 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There's Aaron Loy right here on the Drive 5. Jesse Robb Jr. with his former number one song from those Texas radio charts, headed your way after some old school Shenandoah on the Drive.
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Live from Billy Bob's, Texas, for your Wednesday drive at 5, there was Stoney LaRue. How about some Tim McGraw and Curtis Grimes? They're both lined up on the drive after a classic from Kenny.

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cranks up the 6 o'clock hour right here on Austin, Texas Country Cook Radio. That one is called Honeysuckle. Well, you know what? Bluebell Ice Cream, they're doing us a solid. They know it's 1,000 degrees. They know we need to cool off, so they are bringing back a favorite. Details coming up after Sawyer Brown. Thank God for you on Coke Radio.

0: Austin, Texas country. It's Coke Radio. So, okay, look, Bluebell knows it's approximately 9,000 degrees outside, so they're bringing back a fan favorite just in time to cool us off. Homemade in the Shade is officially back in stores. It's Bluebell's homemade vanilla ice cream with a big old swirl of rich chocolate fudge sauce right in the middle. Now, Bluebell says it's one of their most requested flavors, so they brought it back so fans could enjoy it and actually cool off. You'll find Homemade in the Shade in both pints and half gallons, but you better hurry. It's only available for a limited time.
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It's 512-451-5653.

Bailey Zimmerman. That is Rockin' a Hard Place on Austin, Texas Country, Coke Radio. How about we take a little two-step back in time? Who remembers Boy Howdy? I do. And here they are. Hang on.

0: Chaser Crouch on Austin, Texas Country Coke Radio. So what you doing tomorrow night? You want to go to a big old birthday party with live music and cold drinks? Well, we're throwing one for our friend Mingo from the Back Porch Social in Round Rock. 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It starts at 8, it goes till 10, and taking the stage, doing all the entertainment, will be the one and only Hayden Wigginton. 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

Josh Abbott Band wraps up my time here with you on a Wednesday. As always, thank y'all so much for listening. Thank you for those requests. I'll see you bright and early tomorrow morning with Scotty Bennett on the Coke in the Morning Show. But don't go anywhere, because you know, it's Whiskey Wednesday. Those boys from Drinking Texas Nights, Chip and Mike, on the way.